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And don't forget, if right across this great southern land, you can pick us up on indigitube.com.au. I'm your host, Lola Forrester.

then coming up in the next hour, we're going to suit up to Cairns and we're going to catch up with Murrumu Warrabarra. He's organised, well, they put together the Sovereign Union Yidinji Government, or otherwise known as Yidinji Tribal Nation. That was back in 2014 up there. And they called themselves the Australian Aboriginal Micronation, renowned legally 14 up there. And they called themselves the Australian Aboriginal Micronation, renowned legally.

0: track there from our deadly brother, Buddy Knox, with Humble Heroes. And talking about Humble Heroes, we're going to catch up with one of those heroes, and that's the man that organised the sovereign Yidinji government, or the Yidinji tribal nation. He's the Foreign Affairs and Trades Minister. It's Australia's, I suppose it's Australia's first Aboriginal micronation. So we'll just see how things are going, because it was set up back in 2014. And we'll see how things and are people accepting the Yidinji government up there. And that's Murrumu Wallabara here on Black Chat. Hey, my brother, welcome to Black Chat.
1: Hey, good morning, and welcome to all those people, lovely people listening wherever you are. I hope you're doing well. And it's beautiful, sunny up here. If you want to move up here, let's have a discussion.
0: Let's have a discussion, yes. Look, also too, you know, how are things going, and are people accepting it, and how does it work between the Australian government? Because, you know, you pulled out of the, you renounced your legal ties with the Australian government. So how's things been going since 2014 now?
1: Well, it's good. You know, Pauline Hanson's not one of our citizens, so I can say that for sure, a certainty. I'm looking at the citizenship here as we speak, but you know, on a serious note, it's very good and very important, and I think that's what mob should be looking at least considering it, because as you can see, Australia is still the same. 30 years ago, Pauline Hanson was talking the same stuff. So we decided, well, the elder said, look, we want to do it our way, you know. So I said, okay, well, I'm happy to help. And, you know, years later, here we are. We've been developing the government. It has a chief minister. It has a cabinet meeting every Monday, or once a week at least. And now we are being invited to speak around the world. The issue is the recognition of our travel documents and our passports. So currently, because we are working on that, it's very difficult for us. Even though we've developed our own central bank digital currency, we have digital ID and digital passports. So in that, we were invited to go to Colombia, just in Bogota, and so to make things a lot easier and to build the road, we've written to the International Civil Aviation Organization, known as ICAO, and we basically told them that we were adopting a three-letter alphabetical code, XYZ, that would go onto our passports. That's not being used at the moment. And a number of other things in that letter. And so these are the international agencies that help make rules for airports and all that kind of stuff. And we've told them, well, Article 33 of UNDRIP, the United Nations Declaration of the Rights of Indigenous Peoples, which is international law, says that mob can create their membership and IDs in accord with their own traditions and customs, which Yidinji has done. Article 36 says Indigenous peoples have the right to travel across borders, and it could be for religious reasons, economic reasons, or tribal cultural reasons, and the states must support that. So all we're saying is, look, we've built all our things, we've gone digital, we're probably the most advanced nation in the world at the moment, and we've got no money. We only got our own money, but yep, that's not being accepted at the moment. So it's all going that way. We have our own computer operating system, which I've spoken before, but we're just building it, because then no one can say that they don't have an excuse. Oh, you haven't got a passport. You're going to have to use an Australian one, or a stateless UN travel document, for example. So we're building all those bridges to make sure that the people can come to the Yidinji territory and acknowledge and recognise, or at least identify, our instruments, our money, and our law and our territory.
0: Well, so if you're talking to Michael Mansell, because he created an Aboriginal passport years ago, and he travelled overseas with that Aboriginal passport when he went overseas.
1: Yeah, and that was a really good a lesson for everyone, because there was something there. But the Aboriginal flag, as we know, is an Australian flag, because it's an official. Yep. If you look at the Prime Minister's website, the Aboriginal and Torres Strait Islander flags are Indigenous Australian flags. So we don't have those in our office. We don't have the Yidinji flag, because there is no treaty that would allow us to fly the Aboriginal Torres Strait Islander flag and the Australian one in our office yet. So we deal with tribal nations that have their own flags and governance and their own constitutions, and that's where we'd like to sort of continue our business. Also, we wouldn't mind a relationship with Australia, but, you know, they've got some good things, but we need to sit down and talk about that legally and have some sort of terms and conditions and key performance indicators and all that kind of stuff.
0: Well, in the Northern Territory, a lot of the First Nation people up there have their own flags, and they have, well, had their own flags way before the Aboriginal flag was there. So have you made any connections with those mob?
1: Yeah, and it's possible that they have done it correctly, but it's also possible that they have registered those flags inside the Commonwealth of Australia through some sort of ORIC or ASIC mechanism. So we sort of sit outside of that space.
0: I don't think they have. I don't think they have. They've just created their own flag because they didn't want to become under the Aboriginal flag that was created. So, but I really don't think that they've registered them with us, with the Queensland, you know, with the Australian government. So it'd be good to check on it.
1: It would be good to know them because we do deal with a lot of other nations that are in that position.
0: Yep.
1: The issue is that we don't know everyone who's done that. And,
0: yep.
1: And what we've done to create, if people go to our website, for example, which is yidinji.org, yidindji.org, you can see our decisions and votes in Parliament. You can see all our written laws. You can apply for a visa there. You can do this, that, and the other. It's very, very comprehensive. And we're actually going to get it translated into all the major groups of in Spanish, Chinese, you know, Arabic, and all the different languages
0: yep.
1: have parts of it translated.
0: Well, I suppose it'll be.
1: Yeah.
0: I suppose it'll be important because you have a large Chinese population and always had Chinese people in North Queensland there.
1: Oh yeah, but everyone else as well. So people, when we say that we are trying to tell the world that we're back with our government,
0: yep.
1: We can. They can see it from our position in their language rather than relying on, Australia's version of what Indigenous peoples mean.
0: Yep.
1: So there are two different things there. And that's what I'm saying. Have a look at the website. It might inspire you, might overwhelm you, but
0: yep.
1: Ideally that's where we need to head down that track, in my opinion.
0: But it's also good, it's about truth-telling because, you know, we've had connections with China and other Asian countries way before colonisation. So, you know, that's another thing that people need to be aware of as well when they say, you know, that Chinese should go back to where they come from. Well, they've been here. What, since about the 14th century? They've always been here, yeah. So now that'll be really interesting. So how long would that take you to get them into other different languages? Are you working on that now? Or?
1: Yeah, hopefully we'll be working with native speakers to make that happen, you know, where like a position paper or something like that that people can read in their language to explain
0: yep.
1: who we are. Because if they go to the Department of Foreign Affairs and Trade and ask about Yidinji, they may get a different view that... isn't the same as ours, for example.
0: Okay, so So what's this about this Yidinji dollar, the central bank digital currency pegged with Australian dollar? What does that mean?
1: Well, because we use our own stamps, we use our own flags, we had to create our own money.
0: Yep.
1: So we couldn't say that the Australian dollar was our national currency because it's not. You know, if you're a Queenslander, you use that money to spend or other things. So when we went down this track, that's why... I couldn't use those things anymore. I had to give them back because it was wrong for me to say that we're sovereign and I'm still participating in that world. It doesn't mean everyone has to do that. No, absolutely not. But what I'm saying is that we have to build from scratch the office. So what is the Yidinji government? What does it do? It creates laws and, you know, we just passed our Travel Documents Act, I think last week, the week before. When you look at our website, it's got our weather in language there of all the different places, like Garaba, Bilma. So Bilma is known as Yarrabah, for example. But these are original names with the weather details there. We have a national calendar with our public holidays on there. So January 7 is our national holiday. October 20, for example, I can see here is the National Appreciation of Pets Day. Because I think that was the one the Chief Minister's dog died many years ago. You know, it was a very, very sad occasion. So we decided to dedicate a day, not as a public holiday, but to people to appreciate their pets and stuff like that. So that's where we can do those things. And Australia has the King's Holiday, your birthday and all that kind of stuff, and fair enough. But we just use our own. We are, with our central bank digital currency, that was our intention to show the world that we do have our own currency. So if we're going to conduct trade or settle, we would be using that as our official currency or money.
0: So how does that work? So it's it's digital currency, yeah. So, yeah, you don't have physical currency, digital currency, because that's what you're all about.
1: No, the physical currency is tough because you've got to get it printed and it can be expensive.
0: Yeah.
1: Australia makes the best notes in the world, obviously. But we're also minting our own first gold coin, the Sovereign Yidinji coin, later this year. And so we will be launching that. So that's a 1 ounce of gold, a gold coin. So that's going to be a reference value published by our government. It's not going to be traded on any exchange, for example. But at this current stage, it's worth about, in Australian dollars, around $6,000 for that. So we're going about doing stuff, what we're doing, back in the olden times, the people would mint their own coins.
0: Mm.
1: Some have used shells and other, valuable and resources.
0: You're cutting out. Cut out there. You just went cut out. What was it there? Say it again.
1: Oh, yeah. So basically, we're trying to do through our government what has always been practiced. So the seashell called Binal was the form of money here on Yidinji, but now we're making that a gold coin. But that same Nautilus or Binal shell will appear on the coin. So it's just giving that representation there.
0: Yeah, that's what people don't understand, how we used to have, shell as currency, and, make a lot of things from shells as well, not just here, but also Tasmania had it, but we always had it in Queensland, shell making and, exchanging things through shells. It was amazing, So what's the latest? So we've got the shell money coming up. We've got money coming up that you're going to create in gold. You've got what else have you got happening? Oh, you're going to have meetings internationally. So you said Colombia?
1: We get a number of interesting invitations to speak internationally. I think a lot of the indigenous mob overseas sort of fully don't understand where we're coming from. They do, but they don't. We have to explain that sometimes. We get invited to go all over the place, but we just can't physically move yet. But that's okay. These are the things that, if it was that easy, it would have been done a long time ago. We're happy chipping away at it, and it'll happen. I'm very, very certain of that because it's not sustainable at law for Australia to just keep ignoring us and kicking the can down the road, so to speak.
0: So are you connecting with the Goodnyalakata people up there in the Cape as well? You're working with them?
1: Oh, I don't have a life. I just go to the office and go home and, I became a grandfather recently, so that's interesting and pretty fun. So I don't really get out that much, but this is what I do now. As I say to people, you got a lawman, you got a culture man, you got office man. That's me.
0: Yep.
1: And so basically, culture and lawman talk to me, and we put it into writing.
0: Okay. How about the Cairns local council? They accept you, or do you get on with them?
1: I think we get on with anyone. We're not asking for money or anything like that. We're not, threatening or we're just going about our business, and we're not really insecure about it. But they have to cross the bridge, and we're building that bridge.
0: Yep. And you also created a police force, didn't you? Your Yidinji police force?
1: Yeah, we have still the police minister is the chief minister as well.
0: Yep.
1: We've wound back our police operations because there's been no arrests and our courts are there, but no one's appeared in court yet. So we're sort of like our president of the court is like, okay, well, what are we going to do? I said, well, this is good news, really. So I think our police have dealt with matters where families have rung us up, and they had a dispute and they didn't want other agencies involved. We've gone in there with our police and mediation, and some of that's been successful. Some of it, unfortunately, has just resulted back into the same behaviour, and so we couldn't help them out. So our police are there to help. We don't carry firearms and things like that, even though we could if we wanted to. We simply don't do that.
0: Yep.
1: It's just doing it. I think we're trying to promote a model of governance for the rest of the world, where you don't have to where might is right. You don't have to do that. If you've got the truth, then that should be enough. And that's where we're coming from. And, you know, you talk about truth telling. This is part of that story.
0: So what do you think now with the Orange Wave, with Pauline Hanson, with her comments?
1: Yeah, I think it's normal. Like, Senator Hanson's comments, they're not even a shock really anymore. It's exactly what the system was designed to produce. So if you're talking bad about blackfellas, check the prisons, check the hospitals, check the amount of children being taken away from families, you'll see that what she's talking about is lines up with what has been here all the time. So the corrupt tree will produce corrupt fruit. I'm not saying she's corrupt. All I'm saying is Australia was founded on a myth called the White Australia policy, and what we are seeing from the likes of Pauline is just the modern fruit of that original tree. When you look at the history of White Australia, you heard of Edmund Barton and Deakin and Isaac Isaacs. These are names on universities or federal seats, you know, when people go and make a vote, they represent the seat of Isaacs or Barton. Well, these mob, they believed non-Europeans and our mob weren't even smart enough or intelligent enough to cast a vote. So these are the heroes, I guess, of what modern-day Australia is. So it's sort of built on shaky ground when you think about it. So Hanson's rhetoric is just echoing the same views of those men. And she's been doing that for the last 30 years. I remember, I think it was like 96, when she was talking about being swamped by Asians in Parliament, when she was talking there. That was the same thing that was being talked about in the 1890s. Or 70s even, we've got the Chinese coming here to steal all the gold. And they had all these cartoons and caricatures to make the Chinese people with big buck teeth and, you know, squinty eyes and all that kind of stuff. So she isn't, in my view, she's not a rebel or a maverick breaking the mould. She's just pretty much repeating what the and keeping the alive, the colonial status quo. But there is something interesting. I talked to Kenyara, our Attorney General, and he was saying, look, it's possible that there is a theory that she might be getting given enough rope to hang her own political movement. And why he was saying that is that because the Australian Federal Police and ASIO, the intelligence agency, they've repeatedly said that motivated extremism and white supremacy is one of their top tier threats to Australia. So wouldn't it be interesting if politicians and the political parties continue to look at that, and if One Nation is heading down this track, then it possibly could see them being investigated or listed as a hate speech group, and possibly could lead them being struck off the electoral register entirely, which would be fantastic news for Labor and Liberal because they're being impacted by One Nation. So you never know. Like, politics is a really dirty game. It's a blood sport. So you never know what this is all about, really. But I think that that could be an idea that is happening. We just don't know. But, you know, I used to hang out in those the trenches, and some of these things aren't far from the truth, and someone could be have set this up and to make it happen like that.
0: Well, you've had experience because you worked as a journalist in Canberra when you were at SBS, and so you've seen the inside, and did you work locally, you know, being in Darwin. You've lived it and kind of reported on it, and now you've taken it home. So it is really interesting that you're not just making it up. You've seen it firsthand and reported on it.
1: Yeah, and like I said, it is a theory, but the most important thing, even if they do get rid of One Nation, let's say it did happen, it doesn't change Australia because their foundation is still crooked, right? So there has to come a time when there is true settlement in terms of a treaty or some sort of a formal agreement between the tribes and Australia, at whatever it is. And that has to be a total rethink. And that's the hardest thing that all prime ministers will have to juggle. But ultimately, they're going to have to cross that bridge all we're doing is making that bridge easier.
0: Now, well, it's interesting too, because we're still not in the Constitution. Yeah, we've only counted in the 67 referendum and for the government to make laws for the betterment of Aboriginal people. And you think things are getting better for our people?
1: Yes and no. I mean, what do you mean by better? I mean, yeah, there's a lot of people getting into businesses and things like that. But when we look at access to land, resources, you know, I'm just glad I'm on this side of the fence, to be fair and honest, you know, true. I can see that the Australian monoculture, even though they claim to be multicultural, it is only one way in there, and it's their way, and it's going to be very, very difficult for Indigenous people to try and make a change inside of that. We've seen that Stolen Generations, Bringing Them Home Report, Ricky Dick, Royal Deaths and Custodies, still, these documents are being quoted because they haven't been fully adopted, and even with UNDRIP and all that kind of stuff. So, you know, for me, I saw that face-to-face down in the big house in Canberra, and I said, good go. I'm not going to spend the rest of my life here asking questions when I already know the answers to them, because, but that was me.
0: Yep.
1: You know, there might be some people doing really well inside of Australia and happy with what they got. I know that the Yidinji people aren't, so, and a lot of other mob aren't either. So we're just here to help.
0: Well, look, Marimu, thank you very much for coming on and keeping people updated on what you're doing. And if you want to find out more, just get onto their website, yidinji.org. Was it .org or .com? Yidinji.org.au or what?
1: It's yidinji.org. Yep. And we're here to help. We do Zoom seminars and things like that for free.
0: Yep.
1: With mob who are looking to investigate or assert sovereignty.
0: Great. You take care, and we'll catch up with you down the track, okay? Thank you very much for
1: coming.
0: Okay,
1: love you all. Thank you.
0: Yep. Bye for now. Bye-bye. And that was our deadly brother there, Marimu Wallabaros, and this is to do with sovereign Yidinji government, or this Yidinji tribal nation. And he's the Foreign Affairs and Trade Minister, and they're the first Australian Aboriginal micronation there. So they're working on a lot of great things. They're working on travel documents, passports there, so that they get overseas, because they've got a lot of people overseas, especially Colombia to start with, that would like them to come over. And also to, you know, looking at the UN Declaration of the Rights of First Nation People, it's we've still got a lot of issues. So let's keep it moving with Ashley Jovich with People Make the World a Better Place. If they all come together.

And the amazing voice of Ursula Jovich there coming to you live and deadly. Also, too, coming up some great opportunities at the Glebe Treehouse tomorrow. They've got an opportunity for you to have Burst Registration Assistance Day, as they're calling it, and that'll be tomorrow between 10 a.m. and 2 p.m. And they said, please come along if you need a free birth certificate for yourself or your child. They'll also provide one-on-one support to help you register your child's birth. So that's a great opportunity for you tomorrow over there. It's inside the Glebe Primary School, so Birth Registration Assistance Day. Tomorrow, 10 a.m. till 2 p.m. Also, too, we've got a Community Connection Club Cup, and that's happening on Friday. And this is an interesting one. This is come along and cheer on the girls from LAPA, the Pa Bummers, the South Carers, the Weavers Koori Kids Club, the PCYC and female police officers as they battled it out in a friendly Oztag competition for the Community Connection Cup. And that's happening tomorrow at Yarra Oval at Sports Field. That's from 4 till 7:30 on Friday night. So that'll be a deadly one. They've got information stalls, fun activities, DJs, plenty of food, of course, and special appearances by the NRLW players. So that's a good one at the Yarra Oval Sports Field. Also, another opportunity out there, the New South Wales Treaty Commission is hosting a dedicated online youth session to ensure young voices are at the centre of the conversation about the future. And they said they want to reach out to young people from all backgrounds and perspectives. No prior knowledge or expect experience is necessary. When they are fully supported, critical or simple, curious, their honest opinions are what matters. And that's happening next Wednesday the 23rd from 1 a.m. till 5 p.m. and then Thursday the 24th from 1 p.m. to 5 p.m. and it'll be online. So the information will be calendar.com, Treaty New South Wales online youth treaty. So that'll be a good one. Or maybe go into aboriginalaffairs.newsouthwales.gov.au, might make it easy. So that'll be really interesting for the future. Also, too, some great opportunities to have a laugh, and this is presented by Gadigal Information Service through a Young Black and Deadly. It's the First Nation Stand-Up Comedy Workshop, Round 1, and this is limited numbers for under 25, and it's going to be facilitated by one of our amazing comedians, and that's Andy Saunders, and that's going to be happening the 24th and the 25th of September from 10 a.m. till 2 p.m. Lunch will be provided, and this will be here at Koori Radio on Level 3. So that'll be a good one. To make a connection, just go to ybd@gadigal.org.au, ybd@gadigal.org.au. It should be a pretty deadly one. Yeah, so these are some great things that are happening out there. And please, if you've got events happening, one of the ways to get the message out is to email us here at blackchat@koori.com. And don't forget, too, we've got the NAIDOC Twilight Rooftop, and that's happening tomorrow night between 4 and 7. And that's, it's supported by the Aboriginal Affairs New South Wales and NIAA. It's an opportunity for all of us to come together, celebrate NAIDOC, connect with our community, enjoy an evening on the rooftop. So there you go, everyone. And let's take a pause for the cause and another one with, Troy Cassidale with, another armband, I think, black armband. I think there's a pretty deadly group of people that have come together. And this is a track called Sunrise here on Black Chat.

And a deadly track there from the Black Armband, Sunrise on Black Chat, coming to you live and deadly on 93.7 FM. Don't forget the Sydney Fringe Festival, and we've been talking about our deadly sister coming down from Minjum, and that is Heritage by Tony Jenke, and she's going to be at the Eternity Playhouse from the 23rd to the 26th of September. But at the moment, we've got Red, Yellow and Blacklist at the Impro Theatre Sydney. It's four of Canberra's sharpest and funniest First Nation comedians taking the stage for a night of deadly laughs, bold stories and unapologetic black comedy. And that's from the 19th and 20th this weekend. Then we've also got two that kicked off on the 2nd of September, Boomali on the Fringes, featuring artwork by artists from across New South Wales Aboriginal Language Group. This pop-up exhibition gives artists their freedom to create artwork without limitations or discrimination. So check out, there's just so many. It's unbelievable how big this Fringe Festival is. It's just getting bigger and bigger all the time. So we already had Elaine Crombie, and she did it earlier this last week. Yes, she was doing her bit. And the program is massive. So get on to the Sydney Fringe Festival, First Nation artist out there. And we're almost to the top of the hour. And don't forget, if, like I said, if you've got great things happening in your area, please let us know, like Carriage Works. They've got their Australian Native Food Festival. And that's going to be happening at the end of the month, from 26th to 27th of September. We've also got Hey the Knockout is coming to the long weekend, the first couple of days of October, and it'll be also televised on NITV and SBS. Also, too, we've got Stan Grant to explore. He's at New South Wales Parliament, and as they say there, he will explore these enduring questions whether he joins Simon Mayne at the New South Wales Parliament for Power Politics. And that's going to be on Tuesday, the 13th of October. So we might get him on and have a bit of a yarn. And let's maybe get one more track in here. As Todd Williams says, I saw the light. I love his voice.

Oh, wow. We're almost to the top of the hour now, and it's been great. We've been talking to Deadly Polly Cutmore. They're the spokesperson for the Gamilaroi Water Carriers and their grave concerns about water. And as I said, Water Act needs a major rewrite to include First Nation rights. So you could get onto her website, Mihau, or you can give her a call on 0455 154 028, 0455 154 028. And it was also great to catch up with Warramu Wallabara for the sovereign Yidinji government up there in Cairns, and with the great work. So you can get onto their website. That's www.yidinji.org. Yidinji is Y-I-N-D-J-I, Y-I-N-D-J-I.org, to keep up with what they're doing up there. And we might be able to throw one more in. And this is our deadly trio, the Titters, with Think Positive.

and thank you all for tuning in to Black Chat. Don't forget, Monday to Friday, 9 to 12, where we try to keep you up to date with events and issues that are happening, not just in Gadigal country, but across the many nations that make up this great southern land. And we always get to talk to some really deadly people. I'm your host, Lola Forrester. Take it away with Nardina Dixon. Always was, always will be. You know it. Enjoy the rest of your day. I'll be back again tomorrow.

Yo, what's up, y'all? This is Taboo and Wash of the Black Eyed Peas. And when we're in Sydney, we tune into Curie Radio, Sydney's only Aboriginal community radio station on 93.7 2LND. 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

0: You're listening to Koori Radio News with KL. The newly introduced Crown Lands Management Amendment Bill of 2026 is a statutory review that has the Aboriginal land rights movement questioning why there was no consultation from the New South Wales state government about the miscellaneous amendments. The passing of the bill would see laws applied retrospectively that can be used to defeat existing land claims, creating further disadvantage for First Nations communities in New South Wales. Councillor Raymond Kelly, Chair of the New South Wales Aboriginal Land Council, says the land rights movement are waiting to sit with the Lands and Property Minister Steve Camper and apply pressure to address three clauses in the bill that could see the undermining of the Aboriginal Land Rights Act of 1983. Here's the story.
1: What we're witnessing at the moment is the suggestion that there's going to be some minor amendments to the Aboriginal Land Rights Act. As we look into it deep, we're very concerned that would have far-reaching effects around the ability of land that would be or could be returned to Aboriginal people under our ability to claim land under the Land Rights Act. So, yes, it's a difficult one, and it's a very complex issue, and it's very difficult sometimes to explain it. But essentially what it is that a review will happen periodically, and sometimes they're good things, and sometimes they're conversation that we have to have, and, we've got to have a bit of an arm wrestle with government at times.
2: It'd be great if you could explain to our audience about the difference between land rights and native title.
1: Okay, so the difference between native title and land rights is this. Within New South Wales, land rights are statutory. Government granted ownership of land designed to compensate for past dispossession of land. It's administered through the Aboriginal Land Rights Act through the Minister for Aboriginal Affairs. Now, we say it's currently at risk because the government wants to introduce a range of small, what they're calling small and minor amendments, but we think that they're far-reaching. Native title is a judicial recognition of pre-existing traditional land rights, so it can even exist somewhere in the land rights space. Generally, if Aboriginal land councils want to sell land, they've got to extinguish native title, which we think is a terrible thing for Aboriginal communities to have to do. The two acts can actually live in the same place at the same time. It's a very complex line of questioning, you know?
2: So I thought that local Aboriginal land councils can apply for freehold title through the Aboriginal Land Rights Act.
1: The Aboriginal Land Rights provides Aboriginal people with freehold title. That is the ability to buy, sell, and to make good on that granting of land. Native title is a little bit more difficult and doesn't quite provide the same means of use, if you like. And so we think it's very dangerous to not separate out the two acts, but we will try and do what we can when we can to see if they can coexist. And now people would say that they can coexist and should coexist, but the difficulty is, of course, it's about the education for our community. We're in a situation where we're always trying to get a hand up. We're trying to, develop opportunities in our community. So we sometimes can get lost in the detail. But they are two distinct pieces of legislation that can exist for the benefit of Aboriginal communities, even here in New South Wales.
2: It says a lease alone, without any physical activity on the land, makes land lawfully used. What is the difference between unlawful and lawful use of land when it comes to a title that perhaps a LAUK has on country?
1: Well, if we look at the Crown Lands Act, if any parcel of land under the Crown could be set aside for community use. Could be a parking, a kids' playground, could be a golf club, a golf course. It could be a broad range of things. And so if those leases, like tennis clubs and so on and so on. So if those leases were in place and are continuing, it's sometimes they're not on the register for the Crown lands. But when a piece of land is no longer being used in its original form, it will return to the Crown Land Register and therefore make it claimable under the Aboriginal Land Rights Act. So here's where the difficult situation is for lots of people. People think, okay, well, look, it's always been a tennis club. It's always been used for public use. We've always known it to be Crown land. But if it's not continuing in vain with its original purpose, it can sometimes be claimed under the Aboriginal Land Rights Act. And that's what we've been able to do on numerous occasions in the last couple of years in particular. And so the government, I think, is having some difficulty trying to live with that. And maybe, you know, who knows, maybe they're trying to find a way to circumvent their own piece of legislation. Those pieces of land that have been granted now, we believe, will remain with the Land Council in which it was granted. What we're talking about, though, is we're talking about 34,000 parcels of land that are still held up, trying to be determined for future opportunities and for future use by Land Councils. What we believe the Minister is touting and trying to produce is a way for that Minister or his agent to come along and go, well, we never meant for that one to be on the register, so we'll take that off. Who knows how many parcels of land are likely to be removed or preserved under those new changes to that legislation. The other point of that is, are we destined to only end up with the... there's an old saying, you know, that as the beast is slaughtered on Aboriginal communities, we ended up with the offal, meaning the worst of the cuts. Is that what's going to happen to us as we go forward? Well, we think there's a way to work through this if we can sit down and have a conversation with the minister and obviously with government. We want government to be fair and we want to be able to work through the process. If there are parcels of land that are really important for the use of all New South Wales people, then fine, let's have a conversation about that. What we don't think we can do is just allow some arbitrary person to be walking around with a pen and paper and going, that one's off, that one's off, that one's off the list.
2: And this is where this bill comes in, where they can make that decision based on what they see as lawful.
1: That's how we're seeing the bill being proposed. It was introduced in the later hours of the evening when very few people were around. People are saying it was a mistake, it wasn't meant to be. But the reality is, how are we to know that? When we find out that the minister has introduced it, or not just the minister, but somebody else has championed his bill for him, when we find that out, and then we realise that the time for trying to project that and push that through the parliament is such a short space of time, that's why we've had to react. We want to be consulted, and in this case, we were just completely overlooked. If we as a state body are not aware of it, then what are the average land council? What is their understanding or insight is? And so that's our role as the state body. That's our role to advocate and to, we've got the mandate to advocate and protect the rights of our people and the rights of our network.
0: And you're listening to Koori Radio News. I'm Kirsten Lindsay, and I'm speaking with Councillor Raymond Kelly from the New South Wales Aboriginal Land Council about the introduction of the Crown Lands Management Amendment Bill of 2026. Councillor Kelly has been speaking on how the bill could undermine the Aboriginal Land Rights Act of 1983 and block the applications of parcels of land waiting for determination to be approved. Coming up, we speak about the current reality for communities who live off country and the changes needed for better housing and employment opportunities.
2: One of your concerns is that this bill can undermine the Aboriginal Land Rights Act of 1983. Do you think it's time that the Land Rights Act was actually looked at and updated?
1: Yes, of course, we believe that. And of course, the review, the five-year review around the Aboriginal Land Rights, which is not the Crown Lands Bill, but the Aboriginal Land Rights has to have a review as well. So we're prepared to sit down, and we're prepared to sit down and not just negotiate with the the Minister for Aboriginal Affairs, but throughout the network to talk to people about those things that need to be altered and need to be addressed in terms of the way in which the Aboriginal land rights, you know, some of the shortcomings, some of the failings. Well, let's work through it. Let's have the conversation with the Minister and through his agent, maybe the Registrar, whoever. Let's try and find better ways to do our business.
2: Some of the issues that you're talking about, your current reality in New South Wales is that there's 43,500 unresolved land claims. The determinations are at a low, and the barriers to housing and land activation also mean people have housing issues, but also there is less opportunity for employment. That is the bigger picture, though, isn't it? That there's blockages to these claims and people aren't receiving, you know, the quality of life that they deserve.
1: Absolutely, Kirsten. And look, this is no indictment at all, but, you know, some of the major land councils are doing exceptionally well, and good luck to them. You know, they've been able to have decent parcels of land granted to them. They've been able to build good business opportunities. Fantastic. But when we move over the sandstone corridor and we start to, you know, head out west, and the land value isn't as grand, it's the opportunities for industry and economic opportunities, the employment opportunities are not great. How are we to help those groups of people? Well, what we want to be able to do is to ensure that they get a start as well, that maybe we can start to look at some of those other ways we could activate that land. The land maybe for renewables, any number of things we could do. But what we've got to do is make a determination. Do we need to be pushing our resources either south or north or west? How do we do that to give everybody a fair chance and a fair go?
2: It also means people don't have to live off country as well. Big problem all across Australia.
1: Absolutely, and that's what this is the notion. And if we're being honest about what it is to have a sense of country and a belonging, then that's where you come from. That's where you live. That's where your people have lived and died. That's where you see your future. And so you shouldn't be made move merely because, you know, the all the opportunities are in the cities. What we can do is we can start to build some of that regional cohesion and start to help people come up with ideas to build some of those industries. We've only just begun, but the reality is we still need to have some of these land parcels released to us, and some of them may be sold in the need for cash to be able to stump up some of those business opportunities. That's a reality. Banks are not touching us, so that's one way to do it. If we can work collectively, I think, a little better across the state around activating land and getting reasonably decent parcels of land returned to our communities, then I think we can do much better than what we're doing right now.
2: You are calling for the deletion of three clauses in this amendment bill. What's the next step? Is it going through the courts, going into Parliament? What will you be doing?
1: Clearly, the responsibility sits right now with the Minister for Crown and this state government. We've put our opposition up. We've raised our concerns with just about everybody that we can think of. We're communicating with a broad range of support agencies. What we'll be doing is we'll be waiting on the government. We'll be sitting down having a conversation. We needed them to see us. We needed the government to know that we were in opposition to it. We were not going to be pushed around. Now, okay, if now is the time to sit down and negotiate and talk through it, let's do it from a level playing field. And so that's what we hope to do. More importantly, what we have to do is communicate as much as we can, and we have to do it effectively with the network. We're saying to people, you know, it's about free and prior consent and being informed. If we're saying it about governments to the state body, then we also have to do it to our network as well. So going back out to people, talking about the issues, and then trying to see where the advancements can be made.
2: So is there something you'd like to say to the community in relation to their own empowerment in learning more about this and becoming more involved and active?
1: Kirsten, this is the real opportunity. Once again, we find ourselves in a situation where potentially a government agency or a minister can make changes that can have reaching effects on our communities. What we tend to do sometimes is we're lulled into a full sense of security. Everything's okay. We're moving along. We're doing the best we can, you know, till there's a tipping point. Now, what we're actually seeing in communities is that we think this is an opportunity to build good communications and good relationships again, build the relationships back up, and not just amongst the network, the land rights network, right across our broader communities. You know, we took a hit around the voice and the fallout of all that. I think it's time now to raise ourselves back off our haunches and start to stand together. And that's what we're calling for right now. We're calling for solidarity. We're calling for people to stand together. We're saying to people, let's start talking together.
0: Councillor Kelly says withholding the activation of land will not improve the quality of life for communities in New South Wales. And moving forward, the Aboriginal land rights movement wants a seat at the table with the state government. He says they want to ensure the best interests of the community is the focus of decision-making with the bill. 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

0: everyone is at their own stage of decolonization, because it's based on your environment, right? Like what you grew up around, who you grew up around. Everyone's experiences are individually their own, and I don't think that as an artist, it's not my responsibility to dictate those experiences and to tell people how they should decolonize themselves, but it is my responsibility to myself to do that. And as long as I'm setting an example, hopefully that will inspire others to follow.
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I'm Alexis Salih. Let's explore the Indigenous sounds and stories with Indigify. This is Yupik artist Byron Nicolai with Portugal the Man. This is a live cover of their track Sleep Forever, done in Yupik.

nich neid a respetu, mali kev kar neid doch i, und nich neid a rescheidst du.

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2: Music there from Suquamish artist Kalina Lawrence. Before that, we heard Work from Anton Edwards, featuring Oso Curtis, and Burnstick with Some Kind of Hell. And we opened with a live cover of Sleep Forever from Byron Nicolai and Portugal the Man. Now this is Attic Ramblers with Roll With Me.

That's Dreams Come True from Aspects. Before that, Praise to the Faithful from Janelle Manoa, and Attic Ramblers with Roll With Me. 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

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Well, thanks for staying with us, or if you're just tuning in, welcome to the show. Now from Brandy Vezina, this is Walk Away.

Music there from Desiree Dorian with Pretty Poor, Pretty Proud. Robbie Robertson featuring Van Morrison with I Hear You Paint Houses. And Walk Away from Brandy Vezina. Now this is Richard McKay with Dance Me Outside.

That's Digga Wolf with Together. Before that, Feel It Too from Wolf Saga, and Dance Me Outside from Richard McKay. 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
7: Controversial Crown land law passes in New South Wales, and a Noongar human rights lawyer lodges a racism complaint against One Nation leader. Coupled with Karen Durante with NIRS News, coming to you from the lands of the Yuggera and Turrbal peoples. Contentious land rights amendments have fallen by the wayside. That's the view of the New South Wales Aboriginal Land Council after the Crown Land Management Amendment Bill was passed in the state's parliament last night. New South Wales Land Council Chairman Dr. Raymond Kelly has told the ABC the New South Wales government hasn't made all of the changes requested.
8: A number of the amendments that we'd raised with the government has fallen by the wayside. What the bill now entails is that the minister has retrospective powers to make good on leases, and a number of those claims that we've made through a proper process now will probably fall by the wayside.
7: A Noongar human rights lawyer has lodged a complaint with the Australian Human Rights Commission about One Nation leader Pauline Hanson. Senator Hanson has been widely condemned for describing Aboriginal and Torres Strait Islander people as primitive in a podcast last year. Yesterday, she fell short of an apology, saying if the word used caused offence to anyone, she was sorry for using that word. Via a LinkedIn post, Dr. Hannah McGlade says a federal politician engaging in abusive racist behaviour today is shocking and disgraceful. In 2002, the federal court found in favour of Dr. McGlade, who raised a similar complaint against a WA senator for breaching the Racial Discrimination Act. Senator Ross Lightfoot had told a magazine that Aboriginal people possessed no art, no structure, no anything. A former ASIO boss says Islamic extremism can be talked about without making the entire Muslim community victimised. Dennis Richardson has told the ABC that Muslim leaders should be front and centre in any conversation around the issue.
9: One way to do it is to ensure that Muslim leaders are at the centre of any such discussion and guide that discussion in a way that Australian Muslims as a whole do not feel targeted, because there is a real risk when you have a discussion about extremist Islamists, you have a real risk that Muslims as a whole feel under pressure.
7: Mr. Richardson says avoiding the issue altogether would only play into the hands of extremists on the other end of the spectrum. After the removal of Macklemore from his US tour, English singer Ed Sheeran has responded to the backlash to the decision. During the New Jersey leg, Macklemore said free Palestine and added that the people of Gaza hadn't been forgotten. That speech led to owners of stadiums on the tour objecting to him remaining as a support act. Sheeran has finally responded on Instagram saying he's appalled by the conflict between Israel and Palestine. His statement also says it was the promoter's decision to drop Macklemore, not his. But Sheeran's statement hasn't stopped all of the tour's support acts from quitting in solidarity with Macklemore. Irish musician Aaron Rowe pulled out, saying Irish people know all too well about genocide, forced famine and violent occupation. Right after this message, Australia claims the first win of the one-day international series against the home side, Zimbabwe.
10: It's the preliminary finals for the 2026 AFL Premiership season for AFL Indigenous Broadcasting. Friday from 7 p.m. Australian Eastern Standard Time, it's the Sydney Swans taking on Fremantle. And on Sunday from 4:30 p.m. Australian Eastern Standard Time, it's Hawthorn taking on the Brisbane Lions. 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
7: To cricket, and Matt Renshaw and Nathan Ellis have led Australia to a 59-run win over Zimbabwe in their first game of the one-day international series. Renshaw scored 109 runs off 94 balls to lead Australia to 8 for 294. In response, the home side was dismissed for 235. Ellis claimed 5 wickets. And that's the latest NIRS news. You can follow us on Blue Sky, Instagram and Facebook.
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0: So blackfellas could occupy mining sites all around this country that are not in the way, and it's completely legal. They can just set up their little camp, have their fire going and everything. They say, oh, this ceremony is ongoing and we don't know when it's going to finish. That's the key. They need an ongoing ceremony that needs to be maintained.
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0: Hey there, Rhianna Patrick with the NIRS News. The New South Wales government will be held to account for any decision it makes under a contentious land rights bill passed in State Parliament last night. The New South Wales Aboriginal Land Council has opposed reforms to give the minister new powers to retrospectively validate and vary certain land tenures. It says the Crown Land Management Amendment Bill is a fundamental threat to Aboriginal land rights in the state.
1: We'll hold the government to account. We'll examine every piece of decision made by the minister in relation to Crown Land decisions. We'll work with our network to advocate for their intentions around some of the land claims that they've made, and then try to communicate and negotiate with government to get outcomes for our membership.
0: That's Dr. Raymond Kelly there, the New South Wales Aboriginal Land Council Chairman on the ABC. What will control of sexually transmitted infections in Aboriginal and Torres Strait Islanders take? NACHO's CEO has told the Joint HIV and Sexual Reproductive Health Conference in Melbourne that it needs four things. Dr. Dawn Casey says a solid workforce of Indigenous health workers, inclusive national conversations, and making sure communicable disease programs are available at all Indigenous medical services. Dr. Casey says access to good supplies of medicine is also needed.
2: We've been dealing with the shortage of long-acting bicillin for years. This is not just the first line of treatment for syphilis, but an essential medicine in rheumatic heart disease, of which we have got really large numbers of Aboriginal and Torres Strait Islander people. It is also the only recommended syphilis treatment in pregnancy. We're trying to manage an outbreak of a curable infection with inconsistent supply of the cure. This must be fixed.
0: To news overseas, and musician Ed Sheeran has used a lengthy Instagram post to respond to the backlash from Macklemore getting dropped from his US tour. Stadium owners for the tour objected to Macklemore calling for a free Palestine on stage in New Jersey. In his post, Sheeran says he's appalled by the conflict between Israel and Palestine and goes on to say it was the promoter's decision to drop Macklemore, not his. Sheeran's statement, though, hasn't stopped all of the tour's support acts, including his backing band, from quitting in solidarity with the rapper. Phineas made his decision to withdraw via social media, saying artists must not be silenced when they speak up for the oppressed. There's been a five-fold increase in calls relating to peptides, which are used to enhance fitness. But more on that after this.
3: Round six for the 2026 AFLW Premiership season for AFL Indigenous Broadcasting. Sunday from 1 p.m, it's Essendon taking on the Gold Coast Suns. For AFL Indigenous Broadcasting, broadcast throughout the nation by the National Indigenous Radio Service.
0: The use of illegal injectable peptides is a serious public health threat. That's what a public health researcher says. The nation's only peer-led steroid education and harm reduction program has seen a five-fold increase in peptide-related calls. Dr. Samuel Cornell is from the University of Queensland. He's told National Radio News about those calls.
4: Injection protocols or, injection site injuries and harm, because, of course, if you're injecting things, there's a risk even just with sticking a needle in your body. And of course, people do get injection site injuries. People asking for advice about the peptide itself and just general information seeking. And then the whole point is to provide harm reduction advice on that call.
0: The medicines regulator has warned those using peptides about the risks of importing and using unapproved peptide products promoted online. Two sport and defender Brennan Cox hasn't been included in Fremantle's squad to play the Sydney Swans in Friday night's AFL preliminary final. Cox was hoping to return from a calf injury, but he's been overlooked due to his limited build-up. Swans forward Logan McDonald says he's looking forward to playing in front of the club's home crowd in Sydney.
5: They were very loud for the first final against Brisbane, and we're going to need them again. Very influential. We love when they got the Sydney chant going, so can't wait.
0: And that's the latest NIRS news. You can follow us on Instagram, LinkedIn and Facebook. If you've got news in your community that you want to let us know about, then email news@nirs.org.au.
6: 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My name is Wayne Tabane. I'm a Butchala and Wadja Wadja man from Warrabinda, and you're listening to National Indigenous Radio Service.
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8: And today, one of the guests I have is...
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10: 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How are you? The
11: Indigenous people. I want to be someone that's nice. Recognised internationally.
12: First Nations artist and a proud Gadigal man.
13: Yeah, I'm Aaron. Nice to speak to you again.
14: You're letting people know that you're appreciating them.
8: Yeah, good, good. Thanks so much for joining us this afternoon. I realise you
13: sure
8: have
13: can,
8: a
13: brother.
8: Very
13: how you
8: tight
13: doing?
8: And
13: busy
8: Today we're talking music, identity, creativity, and what it makes to carve out your own lane.
14: Even though I'm not in the biggest position yet.
11: Emerging artists around. I don't see myself stopping anytime soon. Good things happen. People like my song. You know, shamelessly plugging yourself. You also never know who's in the crowd with you.
8: Could I ask though, like, okay, cool.
13: When I heard it back, I was like, oh my God, they put my laugh in there.
14: You know, like, you got to build that community.
15: I think anyone at any level, no matter how much success they've had.
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8: I like that there's an ability to dance, but it all just feels based off what you feel like in the moment rather than overthinking things.
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8: Who's your mob, where you're from, and whereabouts in the country are you?

0: 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Let it continue for more than another 25 years.
1: Aunty Evie here in Gubby Gubby Country, wishing Koori Radio a wonderful, happy 25th anniversary. Lots of love to all of you. Bye.

Grandma Twine. Thank you, Grandma Anne. 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Thank you, Grandma Sarah.

0: So I told her, I told her, I told her. 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You can't miss it.
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Good afternoon. Big drop today. This is the cold one. The Blue Mountains has fallen from 21 yesterday to just 11 degrees today. Newcastle, Parramatta and the Shoal Haven all 17, Sydney 18, Central Coast 19. And it's windy with it. Strong southerlies 25 to 40 kilometres an hour right through the coastal strip. Newcastle, Sydney and Parramatta all in it. Watch for that crosswind on the bridges and the open stretches and secure the bins. Showers easing but not gone. Newcastle 50%, Sydney 40, Central Coast 40. Tonight is the coldest of the week. Blue Mountains down to 1 degree again. The Shoalhaven 6, Parramatta 7, Sydney and Newcastle 9, Central Coast 8. Frost tomorrow morning.

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0: A Noongar human rights lawyer lodges a racism complaint against One Nation leader Pauline Hanson, and public health researchers concerned about illegal peptide use. Kapukut, Karen Durante with NIRS News, coming to you from the lands of the Yuggera and Turrbal peoples. A Noongar human rights lawyer has lodged a complaint with the Australian Human Rights Commission about One Nation leader Pauline Hanson. Senator Hanson has been widely condemned for describing Aboriginal and Torres Strait Islander people as primitive in a podcast last year. Yesterday, she fell short of an apology, saying if the word used caused offence to anyone, she was sorry for using that word. Via a LinkedIn post, Dr. Hannah McGlade says a federal politician engaging in abusive, racist behaviour today is shocking and disgraceful. In 2002, the federal court found in favour of Dr. McGlade, who raised a similar complaint against a WA senator for breaching the Racial Discrimination Act. Senator Ross Lightfoot had told a magazine that Aboriginal people possessed no art, no structure, no anything. Concerns surrounding the use of illegal injectable peptides will persist for some time. That's the message from a public health researcher. Australia's only peer-led steroid education and harm reduction program has got a five-fold increase in peptide-related calls over recent months. Dr. Samuel Cornell is an honorary research fellow at the University of Queensland School of Public Health. He's told National Radio News there's no indication the trend is losing its appeal.
1: I do think that we have a big issue on our hands here, not least the fact that so many more people injecting things is a massive concern, even just from that perspective, just from the, you know, a new population of injectors, never mind what they're injecting, which again is a big concern. So I do think it's a really serious emerging public health threat.
0: There's a growing trend of people using peptides to enhance fitness or health, but many products make unproven health claims. The support acts on Ed Sheeran's US tour have all quit in solidarity with rapper Macklemore after he was kicked off the tour. During the New Jersey leg of Sheeran's tour, Macklemore called for a free Palestine on stage, adding that the people of Gaza hadn't been forgotten. It was a speech that led to owners of stadiums on the tour objecting to him remaining on it. His removal has seen backlash against Sheeran, who released his own statement. Via Instagram, Sheeran says he's appalled by the conflict between Israel and Palestine. He goes on to say it was the promoter's decision to drop Macklemore, not his. Irish musician Aaron Rowe pulled out, saying Irish people know all too well about genocide, forced famine and violent occupation. We'll have results from the First Nations netball tournament in Naam coming up after this.
2: It's the preliminary finals for the 2026 AFL Premiership season for AFL Indigenous Broadcasting. Friday from 7 p.m. Australian Eastern Standard Time, it's the Sydney Swans taking on Fremantle. And on Sunday from 4:30 p.m. Australian Eastern Standard Time, it's Hawthorn taking on the Brisbane Lions. 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
0: To netball, and the defending champion New South Wales has won its opening game at the First Nations tournament, which has started today in Melbourne. They beat Western Australia by 3 goals, 38-35. Last year's other finalists, Queensland, defeated South Australia 44-34. Victoria has thrashed the ACT 58-17, and Tasmania won its game against the Northern Territory 35-15. Meanwhile, the Sydney Swans are aiming to reach its third AFL Grand Final in 5 years if it beats the Fremantle Dockers in Friday night's preliminary final in Sydney. Dockers defender Brendan Cox was hoping to make his comeback from a calf injury, but he won't play due to his limited build-up. Swans forward Logan McDonald says he's excited about playing in another big game.
3: Very grateful to be here. Obviously, Swans, a long time have been playing for you this time of year, and very grateful to be at this club. And my third prelim final, my 6th year now, so I'm very grateful and can't wait.
0: And that's the latest NIRS news.
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7: 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How are you?
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9: 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Recognised internationally.
5: First Nations artist and a proud Gadigal man.
10: I'm Aaron. Nice to speak to you again.
11: You're letting people know that you're appreciating them.
5: Yeah, good, good. Thanks so much for joining us this afternoon. I realise you
10: sure
5: have
10: can,
5: a
10: brother.
5: Very
10: how you
5: tight
10: doing?
5: And
10: busy
5: today we're talking music, identity, creativity, and what it makes to carve out your own lane.
11: Even though I'm not in the biggest position yet.
12: Emerging artists around. I don't see myself stopping anytime soon. Good things happen. People like my song. Shamelessly plugging yourself. You also never know who's in the crowd with you.
5: Could I ask though, like, okay, cool.
10: When I heard it back, I was like, oh my God, they put my laugh in there.
11: You know, like, you got to build that community.
13: I think anyone at any level, no matter how much success they've had.
10: Yeah, sounds good.
0: Check, 1, 2, 1, 2, woo, woo, woo.
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1: Good afternoon. Big drop today. This is the cold one. The Blue Mountains has fallen from 21 yesterday to just 11 degrees today. Newcastle, Parramatta and the Shoalhaven all 17, Sydney 18, Central Coast 19. And it's windy with it. Strong southerlies 25 to 40 kilometres an hour right through the coastal strip. Newcastle, Sydney and Parramatta all in it. Watch for that crosswind on the bridges and the open stretches and secure the bins. Showers easing but not gone. Newcastle 50%, Sydney 40, Central Coast 40. Tonight is the coldest of the week. Blue Mountains down to 1 degree again. The Shoalhaven 6, Parramatta 7, Sydney and Newcastle 9, Central Coast 8. Frost tomorrow morning.

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1: 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'Cause I had a long hair, blocked myself with a long hair. Yeah, mothers and grandma, everyone crying, falling down, you know, for the kids. Like, policemen take him away.

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Something doesn't seem quite right. They're quieter, more withdrawn. 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

0: today, one of the guests I have is...
1: I hate interviewing.
2: I'm pretty good. How are you?
3: The Indigenous people. I want to
4: be someone that's recognised internationally.
5: First Nations artist and a proud Gadigal man.
6: I'm Aaron. Nice to speak to you again.
1: You're letting people know that you're appreciating them.
0: Yeah, good, good. Thanks so much for joining us this afternoon. I realise you
6: sure
0: have
6: can,
0: a
6: brother.
0: Very
6: how you
0: tight
6: doing?
0: And
6: busy
0: schedule. Today we're talking music, identity, creativity, and what it makes to carve out your own lane.
1: Even though I'm not in the biggest position yet.
7: Emerging artists, emerging artists around. I don't see myself stopping anytime soon. Good things happen. People like my song. Shamelessly plugging yourself. You also never know who's in the crowd with you.
0: Could I ask though, like, okay, cool.
6: When I heard it back, I was like, oh my God, they put my laugh in there.
1: You know, like, you got to build that community.
8: I think anyone at any level, no matter how much success they've had.
6: Yeah, that sounds good.
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0: Good afternoon. Big drop today. This is the cold one. The Blue Mountains has fallen from 21 yesterday to just 11 degrees today. Newcastle, Parramatta and the Shoalhaven all 17, Sydney 18, Central Coast 19. And it's windy with it. Strong southerlies 25 to 40 kilometres an hour right through the coastal strip. Newcastle, Sydney and Parramatta all in it. Watch for that crosswind on the bridges and the open stretches and secure the bins. Showers easing but not gone. Newcastle 50%, Sydney 40, Central Coast 40. Tonight is the coldest of the week. Blue Mountains down to 1 degree again. The Shoalhaven 6, Parramatta 7, Sydney and Newcastle 9, Central Coast 8. Frost tomorrow morning.
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From the Two Buffalo Studios in Bradenton, Florida, welcome to Indigenous in Music. I'm your host, Larry Kay, from the Ho-Chunk Nation. Coming up in 30 minutes, we welcome Nige B of the Lac La Ronge Indian Band, a rising star in Indigenous hip-hop. With 5 studio albums to his name, his latest project, Reshape Refashion, delivers a bold and honest look at personal growth and transformation. Nige B will be in our spotlight to tell us all about it. So until then, let's get ready and start spinning you 2 hours of the best of tunes from our Indigenous musicians. I'm ready. You ready? Let's hook it up. All right, let's get the show started with music from that new album from Nige B. Music now, this is My Body, featuring Coletta and Res Coast Grizz.

That's Nye G. Coletta, Res Coast Grizz, My Body. Nigel will be in our spotlight in 25 minutes, so hang in there with us. We're going to find out all about the new music. All right, down to Las Vegas, Sean Dene, Diversion. I'm Larry K. We are Indigenous.

That's music from Iskwe, Little Star title track. Hey, right now, if you ever want to get a hold of me, email me at larry@indigenousandmusic.com and I'll email you back. And hey, hook us up over on LinkedIn. I'm Larry Knudsen, the Ho-Chunk guy from the Ho-Chunk Nation. Yeah. All right, here's something brand new from Gladwin Badger.

Let's have a party. She ain't coming back. Mitch Walking Elk. Oh, yeah. Now that's what he's saying. He knows better. All right, Hatafli, this is Buckskin Boy. I'm Larry K. We are indigenous in music.

That was Carrie Morin, We Used to Be. All right, Martha Redbone, Medicine Man. I'm Larry Kay. We are Indigenous in Music.

That's music from Martha Redbone. Medicine Man. We're going to take a short break, and when we return, our guest, Nige B, will be in our spotlight. We will be right back. We are the music makers, bringing the medicine that you need and makes you feel good. We are indigenous in

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0: from the Say Magazine Studios in Bradenton, Florida. Welcome to our Indigenous in Music Spotlight Interview. I'm Larry Kay. Tonight, we have in the house Nige B, Nigel Bell of the Lac La Ronge Indian Band, an emerging voice in the Indigenous hip-hop industry. With 5 studio albums under his belt, his latest release, Reshape, Refashion, is a powerful reflection on growth and transformation. With award-winning talent and meaningful collaborations, Nige B is carving out a space that's both personal and impactful. It's his first visit. Ladies and gentlemen, let's welcome Mr. Nige B. Hi, Nige. How you doing tonight?
1: Hey, I'm doing great. Thanks for having me.
0: Yeah, good to learn all about all your work. Good stuff. You've been around the block.
1: Yeah, I appreciate it. Thanks for having me.
0: Yes, yes.
1: Still learning, though. Still learning.
0: Right on. Yeah, it's a big job for sure. Where are you calling in from tonight?
1: I'm calling from Stanley Mission, Saskatchewan. It's an hour north of my hometown.
0: Okay. What's the weather like tonight?
1: It's kind of nice. It's like spring here. There's still a bit of snow out there.
0: All right.
1: I'm in this very small Indigenous community here in the north, where they have one of the most oldest churches in Canada in this reserve here.
0: Interesting.
1: Yeah, it's interesting.
0: Is there a music scene there at all?
1: No, there's no.
0: You got to travel, huh?
1: Yeah. Six hours south for a music scene.
0: Wow, interesting. Well, we're happy to have you on today. Why don't we start with an introduction, and then we'll talk about the new album, Reshape, Refashion. So go ahead and hit the stage.
1: All right, I'm Nige B. I'm originally from La Ronge, Saskatchewan, Treaty 6 territory. I've been playing music since I was 13 years old. So one of my best friends I met in grade 8, he played. So I always wanted to learn because I was such a metalhead growing up, and I really wanted to just play music in some way, but I just didn't know how. And then I met my best friend, and he taught me how to play guitar. And then after that, I just took off just learning song after song, just went crazy learning all this metal and everything.
0: Right.
1: And
0: right.
1: Then I always just wanted to create, and eventually I kind of got bored of playing the same genre. So then I started to just learn and listen to different types of music, like indie, punk, jazz, like all this stuff, and really just dove into that. Mm-hmm. But 2021, during a COVID lockdown, when I really started to produce music, I realized I didn't know anything about hip hop music. I didn't know how it was made or anything about it. So sure. I really dove in, and then turns out I was kind of good at it. So then, then I start to get nominated for all these awards for my work. And then
0: nice.
1: Now it's just mostly known for hip hop music, which is something I've never would expect. Like if you asked me like 5 years ago, 6 years ago, would you be a award winning hip hop artist? I'd be like, what? No, absolutely not.
0: Right on. Now you're Nige B. When did you become Nige B then? 2021?
1: 2021.
0: Well, you've released a lot of work every year since 2021. How do you stay inspired and maintain that creative momentum?
1: I think I just always want to keep something out, you know? I just mm-hmm. always want to have like, for example, last year, my other moniker is called Velcro Stories. I released a synthwave record, so that came out like in August.
0: Okay.
1: Aside from that, I released You Are What You Are Volume 2 from Nige B record. That came out the same month in August. But from then until now, I really wanted to take some time off from everything like work and all this so sure. I could how to be better at producing music.
0: Mm-hmm.
1: So I hear the difference in the production on this record. It's way like a level up compared to anything I've ever done. You can tell I really put serious time into it. And that was the whole thing and the whole theme too, right? It's like reshape, refashion. It's just sure. like the whole transformation. I really put a lot of work into this one, and it just... I'm very proud of this record, though. Like,
0: Yeah, you can hear it. Feels very personal. It's a good story.
1: Yeah, thank you. Appreciate it.
0: Yeah. Now, you worked with artists from around the world. How did your collaboration start, like the one with Coletta? And what was the creative process like?
1: Well, it all starts the way that I usually do it. So I start with the beat first. Then I go either see if the song needs, like, real guitar or if I'm just going to keep it digital and just do some keyboard stuff. But that's the process that I do there. And then once I'm done the instrumental, I'll kind of just, like, go through the list of people that I've worked with who I think would match this vibe.
0: Right.
1: But for this particular track, like, I reached out to Coletta because I didn't think they were actually going to, like, reply and be interested. Right. And I just, like, you know, shot in the dark. I love this band so much. It would be crazy if they would collab with me, but, you know, that was just me, like...
0: Sure.
1: But anyways, it happened. I was just, like, shocked. I was like, whoa. And then, you know, we ended up getting Rest Coast Grizz on the song and W Got Bars. So I have been three of those artists.
0: Right.
1: Just
0: on.
1: Like, it's my favorite track off the whole record because it's just like they just did an insane job. So once they did all like their recording of their vocals and they just sent it back to me, and then you know, we get it all mixed and mastered. And but yeah, like it's definitely one of the best songs on the record.
0: Right on.
1: It's my favorite for sure.
0: Sweet, sweet. Nige, what's the best way to get a hold of you?
1: Probably social media, so like Instagram and Facebook are the ones I'm mostly on.
0: All right. Cool, cool. Today we're speaking with Nige B, and his new album is out, entitled Reshape, Refashion. He's currently featured in our current issue of the same magazine. You can read all about him at our place at indigenousandmusic.com. Nige, it's been a pleasure to have you on tonight. What song you want us to play?
1: Oh, it's been such a pleasure to be on the show. Let's go with Trapdoors.
0: Trapdoors it is. All right. Let's stay in touch, Nige. You have a good day. Take care of yourselves.
1: Thank you so much.

0: even thought of. That was music from Nige B, and that was Trap Doors featuring Dubby Got Bars and Truitt off the new album, Reshape Refashion. In case you're just tuning in, Nige B was just here and stopped by in our spotlight.
1: Welcome, welcome.

All Over Town from Melody MacArthur. Here is Inez Jasper and Fawn Wood. This is Fallen Soldier.

We're going to take a short break. We will be right back. Our Indigenous musicians have no borders. We're sharing our love across Turtle Island. We are Indigenous in Music.

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2: 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And remember, existence is resistance.

I was listening to the voices of life, chanting in unison, carry on the struggle. The generations surged together in resistance to meet the reality of power. Mother Earth embraces her children in natural beauty to last beyond oppressor's brutality. As the butterfly floats into life, we are the spirit of natural life, which is forever. The power of understanding, real connections to spirit, is meaning our resistance, our struggle, is not sacrifice lost. It is natural energy, properly used. One time, I was visiting with my relatives. The clouds, the mountains, the sky, the trees. My relatives touched my spirit, nudged it lovingly. Listen to us, impatient one. We are forever. You must remember the gentleness of time. You are struggling to be who you are. You say you want to learn the old ways. Struggling to learn when all you must do is remember. Remember the people. Remember sky and earth. Remember the people have always struggled to live in harmony, in peace. Struggle against selfishness and weakness so the people may live as nations. The old ways are hard. The people have always had to work together. Remember, impatient one. Remember and live. Do not be afraid of truth. Respect, discipline, share your life so the people may live. Honor sky and earth. Honor yourself. Honor your relations. Remember, impatient one, the gentleness of time.

You are more than light in the night. You are more than the moon. You are spirit connection. Your energy is our life. You are memories to generations past. You are the creator of sensations that will always last. You are the knowledge, the teacher, the influence to keep the people sane. You are a healer for spirit pain. Grandmother Moon, we love you. And we are angry at the invaders who trash you and violate our universe with their mechanical uncleanliness. We pray for you, for us, and for the invader who just can't comprehend respect, love, or the balance of life. We do not join the invading madness. From the way they act, it speaks of spirit sadness. Machine money progress is the cause of our common abuse. We see you, Grandmother. We feel you. We love you. We know through your reality we will endure. We are one. We pray for you. We pray to you. Grandfathers whispering in the wind, rejoice at the life you are a part of. Natural energy bound to natural laws. You will survive this temporary madness imposed upon you. Natural life is longer than oppressors' illusionary insanity. Spirits experience human deeds but need not end. This is just one place of changes. Spirit life is forever if you want. The universe is your home. You can survive here. 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Keep your spirit strong. 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Children of Earth, let the spirit live so you can grow in your place in the universe.

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That was music from Gary Small, Kelly Davis, Brand New. Here's Juana, So Carlos, A Dance Do Futuro. I'm Larry K. We are indigenous in music.

Oh yeah, Asanabe, Edge of the Earth. I'm Larry Kay. Hope you're enjoying today's show. If you missed part of today's show, find us at indigenousandmusic.com. That's where we hang 24/7, 365. Help me. Who's DJ Bit?

0: Nonsense, off her Healer album. Tell me if it's nonsense. How's everybody doing?
1: You've got to tell me, love.
0: Julieta Menegatis. I'm Larry Kay. We are indigenous in music.

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I'm Larry Kay. 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We got a lot happening over there. We got the Two Buffalo Virtual Gallery and the Say Magazine Studios. Come on by, take a look. We got a lot going on. IndigenousinMusicandArts.org. I'm Larry Kay. We're going to take a short break, and we will be right back.

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Let's head up to Winnipeg, hang out with Tracy Bone. She was my first guest 19 years ago. She's going to be celebrating with me on our 19th anniversary show coming up in a couple of weeks. 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

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Now that's what I'm talking about.

That was music from Mike Paul, brand new. All right, time to head down to Peru. Here's Nova Lima and Zeb. Roberta.

off their album. Vince Fontaine. Great night. I'm Larry Kay. Hope you're enjoying today's show. If you missed part of today's show, you can always find us. 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That's where it all starts.

0: Vince Fontaine. I'm Larry Kay. We are Indigenous in Music, celebrating 19 years. We'll be right back. We're going to take a short break, and we're going to close the show with music from Nige B.
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0: Well, there you go. Another 2 hours of Indigenous and music with me, Larry K from the Ho-Chunk Nation, bringing it to you every week right here on this fine station. I'd like to thank my guest, Mr. Nige B, for stopping by from the Lac La Ronge Indian Band, giving us an update on his new R&B album, Reshape, Refashion. Good music will be adding to our playlist. And again, we're celebrating our 19th year anniversary with Tracy Bone in a couple of weeks, so make sure you pop in. We'll be dishing out the music. Thank you for tuning in to Indigenous and Music and supporting us and our musicians. Indigenous and Music has been produced by Larry Kay. Our engineer is Paul Salvatore. Our theme music is composed by Lenny Long. Today's show has been recorded at the Same Magazine Studios in Sarasota, Florida. 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
3: Yeah. Welcome to Pride in Colour, a podcast celebrating the voices, stories, and experiences of queer First Nations people. This is a space where identity is embraced in all its richness, where culture, community, and queerness intersect. In each episode, we share honest conversations, personal journeys, and reflections that highlight the beauty, complexity, and resilience within our communities. I'd like to begin by acknowledging the traditional custodians of the land on which this podcast is recorded, the Gadigal people of the Eora Nation, and pay our respects to their elders past and present. We recognise their continuing connection to land, waters, and culture, and extend that respect to all Aboriginal and Torres Strait Islander peoples. We also acknowledge the lands on which you are listening today, wherever you are. We invite you to take a moment to recognise the traditional custodians of that place and to reflect on the enduring relationships between people, culture, and country. Before we begin, a quick content note. While this podcast doesn't typically include heavy swearing, occasional strong language may be present. We also want to acknowledge that some episodes may include discussions of sensitive topics, such as domestic violence, substance abuse, and sexual activity. These conversations are shared with care, but we understand they may be confronting for some listeners. Please take care while listening, and feel free to pause or step away at any time. Finally, this podcast is made possible with support from Pride Foundation Australia, funding projects that increase equity for LGBTQIA+ Australians, as well as Koori Radio and Gadigal Information Service. On this episode, we sit down with a performer and storyteller using movement, poetry, and culture to create powerful spaces for truth-telling and expression. From the stage to spoken word, this conversation explores identity, creativity, and the ways storytelling can carry both triumph and trauma across generations.
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5: Siama, Siota Ofa, everyone. My name is Daniel Mateo, Gomeroi from Northern New South Wales, as well as Tongan from Ma'ufanga. Growing up, we called ourselves the Tongarigines.
3: Oh.
5: Yeah, it's very original.
3: No, I like that. That's good. What did you actually just say? Because was that language that you just said at the start?
5: Yeah. So Yama, Gomeroi, and Siota Ofa, which means hello in Lea Whakatonga.
3: Nice.
5: In Tonga, yeah.
3: So do you speak Tongan?
5: I don't speak as fluently as I'd like to.
3: Okay.
5: Yeah, I've been learning for the past few years. Funnily enough, my dad speaks full Tongan and grew up with him, but he did not want us learning Tongan one bit.
3: Oh, so, really?
5: Yeah.
3: That's so interesting. Why did he want, surely he'd want you to learn it, no?
5: In Australia, it's, Australia is like America to Tongan. So, okay. When he came to Australia, he was like, yeah, we made it out of the islands.
3: Right.
5: now we need to conform.
3: Okay. So he wanted you to like disassociate almost.
5: Yeah, right. Pretty much.
3: Okay, yeah. There you go. I'm sure we'll touch on that a little bit later, but let's go right back to the start. I went against my own little rules there. So did you grow up in Australia or a bit of Tonga in Australia? Or
5: no, I grew up in Orange, Raja country, very... What is the word? Conservative.
3: Conservative, right.
5: Conservative.
3: I mean, it's got wineries. I like the wineries out there.
5: I was too young whilst I was yeah. there, so didn't Makes experience sense. That. My dad did work on them, though.
3: Right, yeah. Okay. So how long were you out there? Did you move out quite quickly, or?
5: Yeah, I moved 2012, I think. This time of my life was a bit of a blur, but 2012, I think, and then moved to Newcastle and then to Sydney.
3: Yeah, right. Okay, so Orange, I mean, I don't know how old you are, but 2012, you would have been, what, 18, assuming?
5: I'm 25 now, so... But I was like 11,
3: that's
5: 12.
3: That's quick math. Yeah. Hold on, yeah, that's long ago. So you moved with your family to New York, Newcastle. That'd be good. All right, let's stay on Orange just for a second.
5: Yeah.
3: How was it? What was it like growing up there? Was it? I mean, I've only ever been there a couple of times. It's kind of built up, not overly. It's a bit suburbia. It's not really country, but still. Yeah. Was it interesting living there and growing up there?
5: Yeah, it was good. I mean, at the time that I was living there, we only had one Woolworths, one Macca's, really? But I was there when the new Macca's came in. And the Woolworths, so we did think we were bougie,
3: literally.
5: Like we were city mob.
3: Love it.
5: But yeah, I grew up in Glenroy, which was like predominantly black area.
3: Okay.
5: Went to Kinobolas, which was majority black fellas. So I think I had a good early life there.
3: Yeah.
5: Just being around mob, being around family, it was good.
3: And by the sounds of it, it was predominantly just Aboriginal focused. There wasn't much Tongan heritage in your childhood?
5: There was. Okay. In the discipline.
3: Right.
5: Yeah.
3: Okay. Yeah, we all know about that. Yeah.
5: No, it was a quick balance of like how to, I guess, conform into white society, but also having the conversations of knowing that you're black, living in a black neighborhood, also knowing that you're Islander too, and looking across the room, see your Islander, and they notice you too.
3: Yeah.
5: You know what I mean?
3: And what was it like after school and out on the weekends? Was it like going down the park with your friends, like riding scooters and all that sort of stuff? Like, was that the situation that was sort of just the community?
5: Yeah, very much. We had, I lived in a cul-de-sac, and at the top of the cul-de-sac, there was just one street light.
3: Mm-hmm.
5: And we knew when that streetlight came on.
3: Home time.
5: It was home time. Yeah. I remember I came home a bit... Oh, this is going to be too much for this, but...
3: No,
5: I
3: came home
5: before the after the streetlight came on.
3: Yeah.
5: And I just remember the doors were locked. And me and my siblings were like... So we started knocking, and then it was night time. Mum didn't turn the front light on either. And she opened the door, and it was just her with her hands on her hips.
3: Yeah.
5: And she's like, what do you want?
3: Yeah.
5: And I was like, I want to come inside, Mum.
3: Black mums had the funniest way of teaching you a lesson.
5: Yeah.
3: They're like, well, you were meant to come ages ago, so now you're sleeping on the street.
5: And I remember, like, me and my siblings, because we were, like, hard-headed growing up, we were like, you know what? Let's go. So we turned around, and then my dad was at the fence just around the corner from my house. And
3: okay.
5: He was like, hey,
3: coordinated plan.
5: Come inside.
3: Yeah. No, that's so good. I love that. It was like, I love that it's a common theme. I don't know if it's just black kids, but like kids, not so much now, but before when the streetlights were on, that was home time.
5: Yeah.
3: And I also knew where I used to live across the road was like a, not a national park, but like a park, essentially a huge bushland area.
5: Yeah.
3: And we would go like up there, through there, and then into the other side where there was another park.
5: Yeah.
3: We play there, but you'd still hear my mum screaming my name anytime I needed to go home.
5: And it's a superpower.
3: Literally, it was like a kilometer and you could hear her screaming. It was insane.
5: Yeah. And you started walking.
3: Yeah, literally. I was like, sorry guys, that's me. I'm out. See you later.
5: Yeah.
3: No, that's so fun though. So, obviously, was there many Islanders in Orange back then, or?
5: Yeah, I knew of, there was like three main families. There was like my family, the Navales, which were Fijian.
3: I love.
5: And a Samoan family. And so it was just kind of us, and we were so knitted well together.
3: Yeah, right.
5: We knew that this was our community. So,
3: yeah. Was there any particular reason your family went to Orange? Like, what did they choose Orange for?
5: Wine,
3: clearly.
5: Yeah. My mum, so my family's from Narrabri, Toomla.
3: Oh, okay.
5: And so mum wanted a fresh life, like a new fresh life, fresh start. And so her our family worked at the church here there in Orange.
6: Yeah.
5: And so, yeah, she packed up her stuff and went to Orange and settled there.
6: Why not?
5: Yeah.
6: Yeah, all right. Okay, so primary school in Orange, I assume, when you said around 12, I'm going to assume that's high school. You went to high school in Newcastle?
5: Yeah.
6: Yeah, what was that like for you?
5: Yeah, it was good. Also, again, I went to Belmont, which was another, like, majority black kids.
6: Right, okay.
5: I guess we not as strong as Kinobolas, but there was a good handful of black fellas there, and I came in and they saw me, I saw them.
6: Yeah.
5: And it was like from day dot, we were...
6: Besties.
5: Yeah, besties. Yeah. but I think at that time, I was coming into, you know, adolescence and little things come in here and there. And so then I started to feel the awkwardness and like insecurities.
6: Yeah.
5: Also starting a new school.
6: Yeah.
5: I did Hunter Sports before Belmont, sorry. But changing to high schools, I think that was a lot for me at the time then.
6: But also I feel like going from Orange, which is quite small, into Newcastle, which is essentially the second Sydney of New South Wales. Like, that's pretty big, right? Was it a big change from, I guess, the culture? Not obviously not Aboriginal culture, but just like the community culture from going from Orange to Newcastle at such a young age?
5: Maybe I had a city.
6: It was always a city for
5: me. Yeah. I didn't struggle with that necessarily, like the, I guess, the mentality of the society or just people in general.
6: Yeah.
5: It was more so high school specific, I feel. But I was a kid that kept to myself when I needed to.
6: Yeah.
5: And then found community when I needed to as well.
6: Yeah, fair enough. Had it all worked out?
5: Yeah.
6: Almost.
5: Still figuring it out.
6: I do want to know, now we ask this on every episode, what was your big gay awakening? You can give us something serious or you can give us something fun. Like, I've given a couple of different examples now because there was a few, but the ones that I usually throw back to was like walking through like the underwear aisle in Maya or David Jones and seeing just torsos and being like, that's kind of hot. Yeah. Or like watching Ricky Martin on Rage when I was younger. It was like on ABC. Do you remember Rage?
5: Yeah.
6: Was that around when you were a kid? Yeah. like those types of, and like it also, I think the other one was Britney Spears' Slave for You when she had the snake around her.
5: Yeah.
6: I was like, I don't know if I want to be you or be with you.
5: Yeah.
6: And obviously it was be you.
5: Yeah.
6: So. But did you have anything like that or anything similar?
5: Mine was similar to Britney Spears. So growing up, my brothers were big gamers and there was Mortal Kombat.
6: Right.
5: On the TV. And I never thought of it. Of anything, but I would always pick Lee May. She's like,
6: hold on, I'm googling Lee May right now.
5: I think it was Mortal Kombat Redemption, I think. Yeah, but she was the hottest. She's like,
6: hold on, I'm googling Lee May right now.
5: I think it was Mortal Kombat Redemption, I think. Yeah, but she was the hottest

0: Mario Kart. Yeah. No, we played Mortal Kombat.
1: Mortal Kombat.
0: We were fighters. No, that's so good. And I like it is sort of, it was him saying like, are you gay? Like your moment being like, am I? Yeah, literally, was that yeah. it? Or
1: yeah.
0: A little?
1: I think it was.
0: Yeah.
1: And just like remembering back in like my childhood, yeah. I don't think I ever conversated with myself about my queerness.
0: Right.
1: And I don't know if that was like a defense mechanism or I just didn't give a fuck. You know what I mean? But at that moment it was like, and yeah, because I wanted to be her. I wanted the sussles. I wanted the hips. I wanted the bundles. You know what I mean? Growing up, it wasn't a conversation for me. Also coming out, I didn't come out because I didn't feel like I needed to. But then it's also a question for myself now, as a young adult, as in, was this, again, a defense mechanism or was I not understanding what was happening around me truthfully?
0: Yeah, okay. Yeah. So you didn't have any sort of sit-down conversation with your parents or anything? It was just, we moved on sort of vibe?
1: No. Wait.
0: Don't try and lie to me.
1: Okay, I do remember, and I don't know if this is like a stretched memory.
0: Okay.
1: And so take this lightly, whoever's listening. But I remember going with my nan from Narrabri to Tamworth.
0: Okay.
1: And
0: it's like a 4-hour drive.
1: Yeah. And she was getting her cataracts checked or something.
0: Yeah.
1: And on the poster, see, this is where I get confused because I know
0: just make it
1: conversion
0: up.
1: Therapy is outdated.
0: Right, okay.
1: But I specifically remember my nan talking to me about it.
0: Really?
1: Yeah.
0: Yeah, okay.
1: And so she was like, this is treatment that happens.
0: Yeah.
1: Like
0: yeah.
1: very soft and lovingly, you know what I mean?
0: Yeah, yeah, yeah.
1: So I never got to sit down to be like, Mum, I'm gay.
0: Yeah, okay.
1: But they just spoke to me and were like, we know you're gay.
0: Yeah.
1: You know?
0: Exactly right. And I think that just happens.
1: Yeah.
0: It was the same with my mom. Like, and I said this as well, like, regardless of coming out or having the conversation or not, I think, and a couple of people said this, when you are like queer, I think you tend to tell your friends first because your friends are like, if they leave you, whatever. Mm. If they support you, even better.
1: Yeah.
0: But then it's your family that you often obviously care about. And I think that when you do either have that conversation, come out, they make you come out or whatever it might be, it's just a weight lifted, right? Yeah. And you feel a little bit more like I can be my true authentic self now because my mum and dad don't care, so why should I care about anyone else, right?
1: Yeah,
0: is that how you sort of felt?
1: Yeah. Well, for me, it was my sisters.
0: Okay.
1: Yeah. So, like, my sisters knew of, like, me having a crush on this boy or, like, liking this boy. And so they knew of it, but, you know, how the yarns go around with families and that.
0: Yeah.
1: I'm sure my mum would have found out because my sister would have told
0: Probably.
1: Because I remember I didn't have any specific conversations with my mum, but I remember sitting at the pokies with Ellen.
0: At the pokies.
1: And it was because I was feeling heated before we went there because I was like, I know my sister has told my mum something about it.
0: Yeah.
1: And then I just was like, oh, so mum, this is my partner.
0: Yeah, yeah, yeah.
1: And that was the first conversation being like, oh, you're gay, this is my partner.
0: And you're sitting there playing the five drum.
1: Yeah. This is like, shut up now.
0: I got the free spin. We can talk about it later. No, that's so cute. It's so, like, relatable. Not relatable, but, like, real as well. Like, you could have said, like, oh, we were sitting at the couch watching the 6 o'clock news or something. But you're like, yeah, we were at the pokies.
1: I didn't see it to be a moment. You know what I mean? Like,
0: okay.
1: I didn't see it and needed to have the gravity that most coming out stories have.
0: Yeah.
1: Respectfully, like, that's such a beautiful moment.
0: For
1: but
0: sure.
1: For me, it was just a conversation status of like being like, this is what it is.
0: That's you know it. What I mean? Everyone's story is different.
1: Yeah.
0: And everyone's got a different way of, I guess, feeling comfortable. So
1: mine just happened at the pokies.
0: Yeah. And that's your safe place.
1: Yeah.
0: All right. Let's go through to dancing. When did you start? Like, when was your first? Were you, when I was a kid, I won't lie, I would often make dances in my room and then come out and I would force everyone to sit on the couch and watch. They were atrocious. They were like Justin Timberlake, some trashy song. Is that, did you do any of that or not really? Yeah.
1: No, I did. I remember making this choreo with me and my cousins, my sisters, and it was to Down Baby, Are You down
0: oh yeah by Jay Sean.
1: And then I remember my sisters trying to put input. They were like, oh yeah, and we should do this, and I remember being
0: like, nah,
1: so we're gonna do this. And, like, mind you, I can still remember, like, the

0: story that I did it. They were like so like Domino's hands and like Kmart. So like it was just
1: I love
0: plastic.
1: It. Yeah.
0: Yeah.
1: I love that's like a cool memory for you. Yeah. You're like, yeah, they tried to have input, but I said, absolutely yeah. not. I know better.
0: Yeah.
1: Was that like just a you wanting to know better, or was it a sort of a turning point for dancing? Big question, sorry. Loaded one.
0: I think it was just me
1: yeah.
0: enjoying my time with my sisters. I mean, to go off tangent a little bit, but my dad, with his upbringing and the traditional factors that he has known to be, in Tonga, women and men couldn't be in the same house together.
1: Mm-hmm.
0: And so I remember him trying that one time with our family and mum being like, this is Australia.
1: Yeah.
0: This is my house.
1: Yeah.
0: And so I don't remember it happening afterwards, but I do remember my mental being like, okay, I need to be tactic with how I interact with my sisters.
1: Right, okay.
0: And so it would be us in the backyard or us in my room, and we'll be like cutting up on the floor.
1: Yeah.
0: And then come out, and then we'll be sitting at the ends of the tables away from each other
1: having dinner.
0: Yeah.
1: Was it, I don't want to say weird, but was it an interesting, like, I guess, juxtaposition to do those two different things, like in the same house?
0: I mean, because I didn't know anything else, so it just felt so natural to do that. But, I guess that was my upbringing.
1: Yeah. Fair enough. Yeah. So then when did you sort of see dancing as like a real career?
0: Yeah. In Belmont High School, year 11, I was about sick of it by then, changing to high schools, and I didn't quite find my feet in high school.
1: Yeah, okay.
0: So then, I was just like, I need to do something. My teachers knew that I was artistically inclined, and so they said, well, there's a workshop happening in Catapult, Newcastle.
1: Yeah.
0: And I went and did that, and then I was like, okay, I do actually enjoy this, because I was sporty growing up, and I found the athleticism in dance. But then the whole world of artistic brains and everything with that became new to me. Like, it was new.
1: Mm.
0: And I fell in love with that and wanted to explore what that was. I couldn't touch my toes.
1: Yeah, nice.
0: Didn't know what a splits was. Didn't know any dance vocab, but knew how to dance to Baby Are You Down, you know?
1: Just felt it. Just had it on the inside.
0: Yeah.
1: So Catapult Dance is based in Newcastle. It's a dance school academy. I don't know what actual word it uses, but it's that type of vibe, right?
0: Yeah.
1: It's not First Nations focused, though. So you would have been with a whole bunch of mix of people, I assume, different backgrounds, different ethnicities, different like childhoods, all the rest of it. Was that a bit of a melting pot, a bit of an opening eye as well, to see all these people come together and enjoy dance?
0: Yeah. I mean, lucky enough, it was Indigenous workshop to kind of integrate with the company that was there. They grabbed a few of us from high schools, and then so I had half-half naturally gravitated to the mob that was there.
1: Yeah, for sure.
0: But also still made my time to meet and greet and still become good friends with the people that I met there then.
1: Yeah, nice.
0: Yeah.
1: I don't know what it's actually like, but is it different, like, generations as well to people? Because, I mean, you do have to be obviously quite fit and flexible and all the rest of it to dance. But I think that people, from what I know, people do get into dance a little bit later in life as well.
0: Yeah.
1: Was that a bit of a challenge to sort of navigate different ages as well?
0: Yeah, for sure. Like, the people that I met there, they all were like, hi, my name's da-da-da-da. And I started dancing when I was two, three, or five.
1: Yeah, yeah, yeah.
0: And I'm like, girl, I started dancing yesterday.
1: You're like, 2 days ago, my teacher told me to come to this.
0: Yeah. And like, I was upfront about it. I was like, I don't know what I'm doing here, guys. I'm just here for the ride.
1: Yeah.
0: Found out by like the fifth day that I liked it and enjoyed it.
1: Yeah.
0: And then one of the trainers there told me to go to NASA Dance College.
1: Okay.
0: And at the time, I knew of Bengara and had an interest with them. And then when I found out that Bengara came from NASA,
1: mm-hmm.
0: Again, just the big-headed me was like, well, if it's not Bengara, then I don't want it.
1: Fair enough.
0: Yeah,
1: fair
0: and enough. So I remember declining the audit, like the papers that the teacher gave me. But then I was like, oh, but my reality is I don't like high school. And yeah. then I'm going to have to go back to high school next year.
1: So you're
0: year.
1: Still in high school through Catapult?
0: Yeah.
1: Right.
0: Yeah.
1: Okay. I thought it was an after school thing.
0: No, it was just a week workshop.
1: Oh, just the one. Okay.
0: In my year 11.
1: Yeah, right.
0: And yeah.
1: Did it teach you different disciplines? That's what I'm looking for. Disciplines of dance, or was it more one focused, or what was the vibe of the week course?
0: It was very one focused. Okay. Joe Clancy, choreographer, she was running it, as well as the instructor there at Catapult. And yeah, it was good. It was very CID, contemporary Indigenous dance.
1: Okay.
0: And maybe I'm grateful that I had that as my first introduction as dance, because it was something that I could relate to,
1: yeah.
0: rather than getting me on point and doing a pirouette.
1: Yeah, like, right.
0: I'm out.
1: Yeah, well, exactly right. If you don't like, and that's the worst thing. If you do something that you don't like, you're like, you know what? I don't want to do any of it anymore.
0: Yeah,
1: I'm done.
0: For so sure.
1: That's good. Yeah. Did you ever do? And this is a huge, I don't want this to sound like a negative thing. Did you ever do School Spectacular?
0: No, I didn't.
1: I did that like 4 years in a row. It was so fun.
0: No, I do. I had friends that did it,
1: and you're like, if it's not Bangarang, I'm not doing it. Fair enough.
0: No, but I remember in Orange, all my friends were doing it, and then I was like, okay, I'll give it a shot, and then did the auditions, got told that I got in, and then that's when we moved to Newcastle.
1: Oh.
0: And so because it was school-based, I couldn't do school spec.
1: Yeah.
0: And then coming to Bangarra, all of these fellas were like, yeah, we did school spec this
1: year. Oh, did they?
0: And I was like, was it the one with the paddles? Because that would have been me too.
1: Like, School Spec is so cute.
0: Yeah.
1: And they had, I think every year they had an Indigenous dance that was like thousands of kids from all over New South Wales that came together and created this huge dance in well, it's not there anymore, but the Sydney Entertainment Centre in Darling Harbour.
0: Yeah.
1: I'm so sad you didn't get to be a part of that. It was so fun.
0: I wanted to be a part of the conversation so bad.
1: I was in the Indigenous dance and the hip-hop dance and the hip-hop. Yeah. Oh, it was, looking back, it was so atrocious. I was like, I can't believe I did that.
0: I love looking back at like old, like, videos of dancing.
1: You dancing? I mean, you're good though, so it's different.
0: Oh, no, like when I...
1: Mine was awful.
0: It's just the moment.
1: Yeah.
0: Yeah.
1: Fair enough. Do you ever get inspiration? You're like, oh, look, a little 7-year-old me knew what he was doing.
0: Oh, never.
1: Yeah. All right, fair enough. So you've gone to NASD now. Were you out of school by this stage or still in high school?
0: I told my mum that I would pick up year 12 whilst being at NASD.
1: Okay.
0: But that didn't happen.
1: No.
0: So the only reason why she let me go to NASD was because I was going to continue my HSC. But I just stopped doing it.
1: And then what did your mum and dad say?
0: Well, they couldn't do anything now. It was too far in.
1: So were you in Sydney at this stage?
0: No, I was still living at home.
1: Okay.
0: But going back and forth. But also mum had 9 kids to look after.
1: Oh, right.
0: And so she didn't ask me every day how's HSC going?
1: But what? So did you keep it a secret that you hadn't continued HSC?
0: Yeah.
1: Oh my gosh.
0: Yeah. And so then it was like a few months in, and she was like, yeah, so how is school going?
1: Yeah.
0: And I told her, I was like, no, I'm not doing it. And then just continued.
1: Oh my god!
0: At NASD, yeah.
1: Did she give you a clip around the ears or anything?
0: No.
1: My mum would have lost her mind. Yeah.
0: No, I guess, I mean, my older siblings also didn't finish school, so
1: right,
0: she's like,
1: okay.
0: Just another one.
1: Yeah,
0: just another
1: Fair
0: one.
1: Fair enough. No, yeah, I don't know why my mum was so obsessed with me finishing school, but she was like, you have to be school captain and this and that, and I was like, okay, chill, mum, it's fine. There's 20 people at my school and half of them don't show up. We're good. I'll be captain. Okay, so, pardon me, we're at NASD. We're not doing our HSC. What did you sort of, what were some of the big moments at NASD while you were there? Because how long were you there?
0: 3 years.
1: Yeah, 3 years. So what were some of the big moments that you thought, this is really something that I really want to be in, that I really want to be involved in, that I really want to get a deeper understanding of?
0: Yeah. Well, how it was advertised to me and what I knew of it was that it was like a real cultural foundation school. And I was excited for the cultural aspects to learn. At NASD, they have residencies, on-country residencies and in-campus residencies where mob from Northern Territory come down for a week and teach you their culture, as well as mob from TSI, Senatkes, come and they teach you their culture.
1: Nice.
0: And so what I knew of was that it was going to be like that. and then found out that it was only a week throughout the whole year.
1: Right.
0: And
1: the rest of the year was
0: The rest of the year was dance. Mm. And but I fell in love with the dance. It was like all the different styles. We did jazz, Horton, hip-hop. Yeah. For a minute, we did Vogue.
1: What year was this?
0: It 2018.
1: 2018.
0: Yeah.
1: Was that when So You Think You Can Dance was on TV?
0: Well, see, I didn't watch So You Think You Can Dance.
1: You were so against the grain. You were like, nah, if it's not Bhangra, I don't want it.
0: I'm so far. That's like far the line of the
1: this
0: dance.
1: Entire yeah. book. Fair enough. Okay, well, yeah. I was going to talk about that, but don't worry. Well, let's just move right along. 3 years at NASDAQ, then did you go straight into Bhangra after that? Or
0: Yeah.
1: Nice.
0: So I was doing my diploma year. Did I do my diploma? Yeah, just doing my diploma year. And because of COVID, a lot of my courses couldn't run, and which meant that I got a statement of attainment. And if I wanted to get my diploma, I would have to repeat a year.
1: Okay.
0: And that just seemed like too much work for me at the time.
1: Didn't finish HSC, yes, didn't finish the diploma.
0: And so I auditioned for Bhangra and luckily got in. And so, yes, didn't finish my diploma.
1: Fair enough. Yeah. Quickly, what's that process like? Because I've heard it's quite intense, the audition process. Is there like multiple rounds? Do you see everyone else in like the waiting room stretching and whatever? Yeah. Like, what's it like?
0: It's so there's a paperwork process first, and then you send in a video, 2 minutes of you dancing, and then that's the first round. And second round is callbacks, and so you go in, and I remember walking in, and this was my first time at Bhangra, and because these mob did school spec and whatnot, they've been to Bhangra before,
1: okay,
0: and I just remember feeling like. Yeah, I wanted to be a part of the conversation again.
1: Yeah.
0: And so I was stretching alongside there and I was like, yeah, I've been to Bhangra. Hadn't been to Bhangra.
1: Just lying your way through. Lying
0: my way through.
1: Yeah,
0: but it's because, maybe it was a shout for being like, you know, like everyone's black here and they've all been to Bhangra. So that must mean that it's a black aspect to be. And so I was like, yeah, I've been to Bhangra
1: because
0: I'm black.
1: So a bit of a fitting in situation.
0: Yeah, for sure.
1: Yeah, fair enough.
0: And so then we do the class. There's for class we did contemporary. Then we go into a bit more exercises and then there's rep that's taught.
1: Gosh.
0: And then you get your name called out at the end and then you have a meeting and... You get told that you're in the company.
1: Oh, it sounds so intense.
0: Yeah, it is.
1: Were you like just like dying of like just stressing out the entire time?
0: Yeah.
1: Like, you telling me I'm stressing out. I'm getting hot right now. Yeah. When you got your name called and you went in for the interview, was your heart like in your hands? Yeah. Like, what was the vibe?
0: Well, my I didn't get the interview, but I left on the train. I remember us mob, Nays the mob, were on a train going back to Gosford, and we were all sitting there and being like, if you got Bhangra, would you take it? And we were like, nah.
1: Trying to play it off.
0: Yeah. But we all secretly wanted it.
1: Yeah,
0: it was
1: sure.
0: just because we were sitting like knees across each other that we were like,
1: nah, we just were
0: all
1: it for fun.
0: Shit scared.
1: Yeah,
0: and like,
1: yeah,
0: we
1: yeah.
0: were all being like, oh, out of us here, six of us sitting here, one of us is going to get out and the rest is going to feel terrible, you know what I mean? So like we're all like, no, da, da, da, da.
1: Yeah.
0: And then I got a phone call the next day and friend was like, so Daniel, we would like to offer you a contract to be the Russell Page graduate program. And I was thinking, I think I was doing mum shopping or something. And I was like, I don't have time to think
1: process
0: about this
1: it.
0: Properly. And then she was like, okay, well, I'll give you until the end of the day. And then...
1: And you had to make a decision.
0: Make a decision.
1: Yeah.
0: And then I was like, I'm not going to wait around the whole day. I'll say yes.
1: Yeah. Fair enough.
0: Yeah.
1: Well, congratulations, obviously. Yeah. How many years ago was that now? Because you've been there for a while.
0: Yeah, 2021 is when I joined.
1: Oh, so you've been there for 5 years.
0: Yeah.
1: Yeah, nice. That's so good. What's some of the biggest things you've done with Bhangra? Like, they go all over the place. I don't know. Do they go overseas or is it just around Australia?
0: Since COVID... Overseas travel and getting a tour happening has just been hard trying to get the foundations back in place. But fingers crossed and things are looking up in getting back overseas.
1: You're going to give me some sort of insight or no? I feel like you know something. And the PR is sitting there like, shut your mouth.
0: But yeah.
1: All right, I won't push it. It's fine. All right, so tell me about the show. It's just been in Canberra. It's now going to be in Sydney, and then I think it's traveling around a bunch of other places as well.
0: Yeah.
1: I won't lie, I was a little bit confused. So there's Dance Clan, Sheltering, and then Brown Boys. What's the...
0: Yeah, so Dance Clan is like an incubator program that Bangarra has to give platform to the dancers in the company at the time to take the experience and have the experience to see what being a choreographer is like.
1: Right.
0: And so in Sheltering, two of the choreographers, myself and Gloria Tui Daniel, our works came from Dance Clan. Hers of 2023 and mine 2024.
1: Okay.
0: Amongst that, there's She Oak, which is a remount of her work that premiered 11 years ago. So, okay. Yeah.
1: Nice.
0: Yeah.
1: And then Brown Boys is your show.
0: Yeah.
1: From what I understand, it's a movie and dance and I think poems as well. Like
0: yeah.
1: A mixture of everything. Yeah. Yeah. Yeah. Tell us about it. What's going on?
0: Brown Boys is a six-minute film that explores the journey and the introspective view of what it's like to be brown, a black kid growing up. And guiding that is my poetry that speaks about, you know, returning to country and being able to, like, bask in the sun and what these feelings feel like and how it's almost holistically medicinal for us. Yeah, there's some dancing towards the end of it, but I really wanted it to just be poetry.
1: Yeah.
0: And in the film, there's these materials that on my Tongan side, I wanted to rep both my Aboriginal and Tongan side. And there's the fala, which is like a mat. And in Tonga, there's villages that dedicate their time to make these mats. And what happens, at the start, they get beaten down, rubbed in oil, and then they sit out in the sun for like weeks.
1: Yeah.
0: And by being in the natural causes, it actually makes them stronger. And so that, like, metaphorically, I wanted to bring that into, you know, us blackfellas as well. We have that same ideology. And so it's, just showcasing a journey of a black boy understanding himself.
1: Yeah. And it's a lot to do with land as well, isn't it? Because I saw the promo video has, I'm pretty sure you're standing in a huge mountain of dirt, which is crazy.
0: Yeah.
1: I'm very dirty, I won't lie. But it's to do with the land as well as who you are. And it's sort of a mixture of everything for Brown Boys, as you said.
0: Yeah. The dirt falling down was to symbolize, you know, like it's such a heavy and necessary thing for us mob to be on country. And it was an idea of kind of returning, that we've been away from country and you go through this mental strain of, what do I need? Is it to be around family? Do I need to sort this out? Maybe it's just to be back onto country. And so that image of like the dirt falling down and me being, I guess, engulfed by it was the idea that, I am a part of country and country is a part of me. A lot of the thread line for my poetry work is that it's the landscape of the body and the body of the landscape, and showing those two images that they do coincide within each other.
1: Yeah, nice.
0: Yeah.
1: Did you ever feel throughout the process that it was a little bit vulnerable and a little bit like you're sharing, not too much, but a lot?
0: Yeah, I did that because, I mean, from the start, I feel like Bangarra has a reputation to tell other people's stories, which is a beautiful thing that Bangarra does, taking stories from, over 250 different languages and putting it on stage and giving that another life. So I initially thought I needed to tell someone else's story. And I was, you know, going ups and downs with insecurities of like, oh, am I telling the right thing? Is this what needs to be told? And so I came back to poetry, and poetry was a second choice for me for the film.
1: Mm-hmm.
0: So it originally wasn't meant to be about the poetry, but for me to feel strong and make sure that I get my story across, I had to rely on what I knew, and that was myself. And So yeah, that's how the film came about.
1: Nice.
0: Yeah.
1: You've been writing poetry for a while now, right? Because these poems aren't just, you didn't write them for this. Maybe you did some of them, but majority of them are from just you writing, right?
0: Yeah, yeah.
1: How long have you written poetry for? When have you, and I think not only poetry, but slam poetry as well.
0: Yeah.
1: I don't want to take away from this, but my only idea of slam poetry is from, is it 21 Jump Street? all I think about when I think of slam poetry. But no, you've been doing it for ages now. Yeah. So yeah, how'd you get into that?
0: I enjoyed writing, like, going through high school. I hated English, though. Like, yeah, really, really hated English. But after I left high school, I was walking into spaces that I didn't quite understand. And so I took it upon myself to, like, understand English, understand what communication is, and make sure that I'm strong in that, because it's one thing seeing a black fella feel under himself when you walk into the room, but it's another thing to see a strong black man or a strong black woman walk into a space and own and know what the conversations are about and are able to chip in.
1: Yeah.
0: And so that was the starting point for my writing poetry. But yeah, I've done Writers Festival Adelaide 2021. I've done gigs throughout Sydney that encompass my poetry. But really, it is just something that I can do for myself. It was just something that I could heal myself with.
1: Yeah, right.
0: Yeah.
1: Is it a different type of healing to dancing? Do you use dancing to heal as well? And they get offer different, I guess, outlets?
0: Yeah. Dancing heals me as well. But when I'm on stage, and I haven't been able to change this, but I black out.
1: Really?
0: Yeah, like I don't just recall.
1: Right into it.
0: Anything. And I feel like that's a deep embedded thing, that's something since like stored within me that gets to live for 2 hours, an hour, I mean. But for poetry, I can sit there and be present with what I'm writing. Two different things that heal me in two different ways.
1: Exactly.
0: Yeah.
1: That's crazy. I love it. And you still do poetry now?
0: Yeah. I mean, I've had writer's block.
1: Okay.
0: Since the film.
1: Yeah.
0: Since I started working on the film, but hoping to get back into it.
1: Hoping.
0: Yeah.
1: Fingers crossed. Speaking of the film, as I said, it's called Brown Boys. It was just in Canberra. Yeah. We're going to be in Sydney from the 3rd to the 13th of June. Is that right?
0: Yeah.
1: Yeah. And then we're going to Melbourne, Queensland. and then there's also an audio described performance. Is that right?
0: Yeah. Yeah.
1: So what's that about?
0: Audio description performances are, I guess, additional mediums to help people that are visually impaired or, orderly impaired, for them to get the same experience, if not more, than the person that's sitting next to them.
1: Yeah.
0: Yeah.
1: That's so good.
0: Yeah.
1: Love it. And so, this is going to be a little bit deep as well, and I need you to really dig deep for this one. How important do you think places like NASDA and Bangarra and other companies like that are for First Nations artists and dancers trying to really get their foot in the door?
0: Yeah, I mean, NASDA was pivotal for me, and for a lot of the people that I know that I've gone through there has been the same thing. It's just another step into the industry. But it also teaches you so much about the industry, how you can, like, take care of your body, understand who you are as a person. Like, personally, I learned a lot through going through NASDA and also being here at Bangarra. But for Australia as a whole, it's history, fragments of history or chapters of history that you aren't learning in school or anywhere else. And luckily for theatre, it's something you can come and enjoy. But then it comes down to asking questions like, once you leave the theatre, what did you learn?
1: Yeah.
0: What is something that you can take from it? How can you implement yourself into society knowing that you've learned from an indigenous company and therefore change your perspective?
1: That's so good.
0: Yeah.
1: Yeah. All right. Well, make sure you go and check it out if you are listening. You can get all the details at bangarra.com.au. Now, I can't let you go without bringing up one particular thing that I think about every time I think about Bangarra. And I don't even know if you've seen it before. It's the episode of Kath and Kim. When David Page. It's David Page, isn't it?
0: Stephen Page.
1: Oh, Stephen Page. My apologies. When Stephen Page is dancing with Kath, that is the funniest scene I've ever seen in my life. I watched Kath stabbing him like regularly, I won't lie, every 6 months or so. And that scene is hilarious. Yeah. Do you often like is it come up in conversations at Bangarra still, or is it kind of forgotten about?
0: No, but I guess the comedy of it still lives. I mean, us blackfellas love to laugh, you know what I mean? Like, I guess the essence of the comedy of it is still strong in the company.
1: It's just amazing. As I said, I couldn't let you go without bringing that up. Well, thank you so much for being on Pride in Colour. We're all about celebrating queer Indigenous voices, and yours is definitely one of the most important ones, so thank you so much.
0: Thanks for having me.
1: Thank you for listening to Pride in Colour and for being part of the conversation. If you'd like to share your thoughts on this episode, or you know someone that we should speak to in the next series, we'd love to hear from you. You can hit us up at queerradio.com or on our socials, or you can just come into the office here in Redfern. Until next time, have a yarn and keep sharing stories, because that's what's important.
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1: over. 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

0: Got a lot of love, I can use a ton. 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
1: And I can tag along, yeah, my number longer bond. Y'all can have to worry, you won't be alone.
2: I guess I'm coming too, cause if we preaching love and unity, I'm coming through. And is that cool with you?

0: Stop. 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Just letting you know, we don't just do catering. We come out and we can facilitate cooking classes for kids, getting them to try, instead of normal spaghetti, let's try kangaroo spaghetti, and so much more. 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
1: Black leadership is, to me, is just is everyday kindness. 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

0: Hey, you mob. 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Or maybe you fellas want to work up a sweat and have fun at the same time? Then come on down to Illawarra Tony Mundine Gym at the Block Redfern. 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

0: Western science has used Mother Nature, has tortured Mother Nature for her secrets. And that's what we have to understand, that some things in Mother Nature is unknown, and when we're willing to not have to find all the answers, we step into that grandmother energy ourselves, where we trust in the unknown, we trust that there is something bigger and greater than us, and we move away from this reductionist way of thinking in the world, which a lot of Western science is very reductionist, and it doesn't see big picture and wholeness and interconnectedness. It just wants to get answers for why something is the way it is.
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Hi there, it's Nini Brown here from Kelly K Catering. We're situated out at Rudy Hill with our little commercial kitchen. We specialise in real Australian food, that being our beautiful native Australian foods. We also grow our own plants. We have Warrigal greens growing, native thyme, native oregano. We've got pig faces, we've got bush basil, we have everything. 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

And this is what she told me. I am the child of the Dreamtime people, part of this man like the no gum tree. I am

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Dance in the dust as I walk through the meadow.

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1: Alone, let's go.

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Compact this like a scene full of action, you'll be happy when you see cool reaction. 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Have a drink, do some drugs, that's what Dr. Dre said. Rule our bodies, part our days, all the shit makes us slaves. 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

0: colonization's happening, and it's happened, and it's friggin' ugly, and it was god awful, painful, disgusting what's gone on. But that's not the end of it. We have the ability to own what happens next. And if we carry ourselves forward from here with that respect and responsibility, we act locally, we do things in our for our communities, and we're responsible for our communities, then absolutely we can bring it back. But it's not about coming back to the Indigenous society, it's about coming back to Mother.
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0: Hello, it's Paul the Apostle from the Deadly Human Rights Program. 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
11: Well, the Defence Minister of Australia, Robert Hill, says the government's continuing to talk to the US about Australia developing a missile defence system. Earlier this year, the government revealed it was considering whether a shield could be put in place to protect Australia against possible missile attacks.
12: Star Wars.
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12: War is
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13: The Empire Strikes Back.
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This is revision for regrowth. Victory over all obstacles. The impossible being made possible. Never scared, well prepared, because the once unaware and now knowledgeable. Looking at my life through a different perspective when shit gets hectic. Cause that's the only way to deal with this aggression that's been pent up and generationally festering. Each problem that I face, I take as lessons. As I carve away the pain, the better. See the shape of ways I make a truly bless this. I'm reflecting with this pen relentless. And rejecting seeds the enemy attempts to sow. Cause if it don't benefit my growth, why would I tend to it? I'm trying to see my people flourish. Hope each word I speak on this is nourishment. Surpassing the surface, I see the beauty in the ugliness. And the rain that cometh is something we should all learn to grow from.

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1: Sun Ra was on the ark. Prince Nico Mbaga, he was on the ark. So was Art Taylor and Sonny Simmons and Bessie Smith and Duke, all on the ark, and Joe Tex and Geraldine Connor and Giuseppe Logan, even Roaring Lion and Aunt Bunny were abdominally on the ark.

and frayed powder, who prevaricate and ruse, strewing holy powder as ritual upon the ark, but don't want ink or water to touch their clothes. Who else was on the ark? Max Roach was on the ark, and Ras Shorty Eye, and Eric Dolphy, and Amiri Baraka, and Ras Ellibank, and Harry Belafonte. Them was high upon

the village, bachelor-like. And then you hear he bullying three women in the congregation, and the shepherd raising crook stick and tapping his foot when the hymn swing, but he's suffering in silence, because he's wondering if while he in church, rocking on his heels, his woman horning him would lead a gym when night come and he need a see a man to prophesy or tack back and catch them in slackness. But his fate was firm. Every Sunday, he in church, he was on the ark in Broome. Beatty was on the ark, Mong and Vino in pajamas, the wild moon, fever in his throat, performance poet and stand-up comic book were on the boat. And the ark was full, but more was to come, and they come in still. Ethel Waters was on the ark, singing Creole gold. Octavia Butler, hip good, up upon this boat. Eric Eustace Williams, dead and living same time, was also wrapped in kente. Fats Waller, poor

before she had even soared. Then Darkest Howl and the Mighty Spoiler, the Mighty Terror and the Mighty Zandoli, and proper sore fans strewing vitamins down his throat. Zandoli, living among the dead, still capping war around the sick man head. Then Pharaoh Sanders reached with Yusuf Lateef. Earl Lovelace laughed. He see Eric Roach reach on the ark, his book of poems still warm on... Then Pharaoh Sanders reach with Yusuf Lateef. Earl Lovelace laughed. He see Eric Roach reach on the ark, his book of poems still warm.

And the great bandit came down with his escort and chariot to survey the land. And they found poor black folk had hidden in holes in the earth and in barrels sealed shut with lively sap from the breadfruit tree. But the poets were wise and hid in the trees and were never found. And the bandit rode on. And the houses of dukes and spooks and prime ministers were burned to the ground. And all around the embassy route, those grand facades of colonial times were volcanically cast to ash and plundered. And then the bandit moved west, searching for that gold-throated woman who, after making disco love to him one morning, ventured him up to the hills overlooking the city, behind the bridge and quarry, and show him his own city. And he never imagined his own island as a map. Its grids and lay

lightweight. He was not under arm. Instead, Baba, the great teacher, had long since evaporated into air, into language, into sound, into the very sex fruit of poetry. Under arm drove up to Bristol, Brixton, Birmingham, Leeds, and Manchester too. It swooned into New York,

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Shiny bomb, Obama, yelling, G girl, I know you're looking at me. Yes, I am the one with the curls. I am one with the wind, and I am one with the earth. And I don't need no validation, 'cause I know what

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1: Hello, I'm Stella Cunningham. I'm from Stradbroke Island. I'm a Murray, and my people are the Noonuccal people. 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

Cody thought of an idea with guaranteed pay, but the plan to little Jody didn't seem okay. But his older cousin Cody just convinced him to stay. He told him this is what will separate the boy from a man. So he carried on and listened to the rest of the plan. He said, yo, it's really quite simple. Run up to the set, he put that gun up to his temple. Right? And me and Ben will take the register. He makes a move, you take a shot and show him that you better, bruh. Okay, and so off they went. It was a long, quiet ride with a strong, sweaty scent. Little Jody was shaking up in his boots. He thinks if he shoots, then he might just compromise the loot. But it's too late for second thoughts. They all jump about the car.

0: 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He doesn't wonder why, he just looks up to the sky and smiles in pride. He's happy he can finally die, cause he can never do it himself. He never thought that a soul would even dare to help, and so we pray. Daddy rest in peace, but we're just happy that he finally made it out of the streets.
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0: Something doesn't seem quite right. 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

Trapping a thought, mind spilling remorse. He said the pain that I see will fill up my cups. Found feelings and loss, I found ceilings and torch. The structure of these buildings, no more dying in box. I keep thinking outside, he keep drinking down pride. I keep sipping in the wisdom of the dank undermined. You know, the ones that you miss, cause death took the grip. And I can feel him coming close, and I just hope I don't slip. Nah, tell me, can I speak with it? Come to peace with it. I do fathom not having a life that he acquitted. The natural pattern, a eulogy with a speech limit. And I be worried my time is up when his speech finished. I see you often but could never pick the revisit. I tread light, that can be tough but I see vision. A new life, no handcuffs, no policing.

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1: Salam alaikum everyone, my name is Ahmed, the host of Pulse of Palestine, providing the Palestinian narrative which is necessary in this heavily indoctrinated society. 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

0: Yeah.
1: I will not rhyme on tracks. Niggas on a chain gang used to do that way back. I will not rhyme over tracks. Niggas on a chain gang used to do that way back. Don't drop the beat on me. Don't drop the beat, no. I'm not the son of Shaclack Clack. I'm before that. I am before. I'm before, before, before. Death is eternity. After death is eternity. There is no death. There's only eternity. And I be riding on the wings of eternity like, ha, ha, ha, Shaclack Clack. 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
1: I was sat up on the train, staring out the window at the rain. I heard this little lady must have felt the pain. Ask her mum if the blazing sun will ever shine again. I felt ashamed, feel the same, not her mother though. Nah, started to laugh, got her son involved. I mentioned the past like a running joke, and told her without all the rain,

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Told them that the title was misleading. Labeled it Jerusalem, but really it's for cooking Middle East. And I can see that mine was changing with the seasons. Shaded for a reason.

0: my culture for me is that I'm black every single day. 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

dedicated to the families of the indigenous brothers and sisters that have been victims of this sickening reoccurring trend that's better known as death in custody. For the ones mistreated by the law and the justice system, rest in peace, you're gone but you're never forgotten. 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
1: The justice system is so unfair to us indigenous people, and we wonder why it don't get advertised. 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
1: 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Peace.

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1: Oh, McDonald had a file. 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Rockin' your boys are back with another track. Show you what it's all about. So scream and shout.
2: Yeah! Rockin' G! Rockin' G!
1: Rockin' your boys are back with another track. Show you what it's all about. So scream and shout.
2: Yeah! Rockin' G!
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1: Jobs, would be other things there, so that you could get in there and change the system for us, for your people. So you get in there and you fight tooth and nail to change the system to suit us. Now we know that those doors are open, that the biggest employer of Aboriginal people in this country is the government. What we've got to do is get into those young people's minds and into those young Aboriginal people who are in those jobs now and say to them, you're not changing out the system to suit us. You're there and you're making it comfortable for yourself and you're failing us, you're failing your ancestors. That's something that we can do. That's something that we must do.
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2: My killer, you know how to do a song about you. None of these songs, me and the brothers, this and that. That's only right, he's going to, yeah. I'm

Hope this song is heard. Hope the pressure's gone away, might kill her. I'm talking about the ones who have given us life. Shout out to all the mothers struggling, making sure that we're right. I'm talking about the queens fighting through the dark night. Sister girl, leave that mini fee and treating you right. I'm singing now, free all the sisters in the system. 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I'm talking about my sisters with the big necks, Mission Breeze. You know I love you to death.

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Just keep it clips and we might make a bomb. 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I don't make the rules in here. We just came to party hard. Is there a point or something? Or am I just faded? 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

0: Hey, you mob. Want to get active and don't know where to start? Or maybe you fellas want to work up a sweat and have fun at the same time? Then come on down to Illawarra Tony Mundine Gym at the Block Redfern. 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We've reopened and we are bigger and better. 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

And Owen Dreddy Reed, all the way from Kingston, Jamaica. 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Stay blessed. Love to you and the family. All the wonderful people out there.

0: You're listening to Koori Radio News with KL. Birrabi comedian Andy Saunders is bringing the age-old medicine of laughter to young mob at Gadigal Information Service in Redfern this month. And if you're under 25, you can join him for the Young Black and Deadly stand-up comedy workshops. In this interview, we'll learn more about Andy's story behind the scenes of his career in comedy and performance. And I got to learn more about his knowledge on the industry and how he works between the worlds of mainstream and community settings. So stick around, Andy Saunders brings a positive message about humour, community, family and opportunity, and the art of embracing confidence.
1: Good year, girl. My name's Andy Saunders, Birrabi comedian. It's good to be here, pleasure to be here. Love all my mob.
0: I want to talk about the workshops, of course, but would like to hear a bit about you and your background, about what life was like for you before you became a comedian.
1: Oh, goodness. Look, I had a up-and-down childhood, but I was always joking to cope, so humour was my coping mechanism. And I got out a lot of trouble with jokes, and I also got what I wanted with jokes. I mean, I always say that people at them are at their most vulnerable when they're laughing. That's why I used to make Mum laugh before I asked her for $20. Because your guard's down when you're laughing. You're at your most vulnerable, you are more open, and it's like having a laugh is one of the most relaxing things you can do. Remember back in the day when you had a belly laugh, Kirsten? Like a huge belly laugh. You were laughing over something quite mundane and ordinary and quite simple. Well, that's what comedy's all about. It's what we try and take stories, turn them into words that will relate to everyone's life and make it as simple as possible so that the laugh comes naturally.
0: I like the laugh when you actually end up bawling your eyes out because,
1: oh, yeah.
0: You know those.
1: When you're bawling, when you're having a real good cry, I test everyone. It's a bit psycho, but I test everyone to look in the mirror and just start laughing in the middle of a cry. It scares you. It really does. It will scare you. It's a weird thing to do, but you can do it by yourself. But don't tell anyone you've done it.
0: No.
1: Well, they'll report you.
0: You'll get sectioned. But no, I mean like the laugh when you see like a meme or something at 2 o'clock in the morning and it is so hilarious that you are crying from laughter that you're actually in pain in your gut from laughing.
1: Yes.
0: And then you have to send it to someone, you know, at 2 o'clock in the morning. That laugh, that one, when you're just crying from something just making...
1: I don't know,
0: just staring at the devil inside.
1: There is so many good memes out there, and yes, they can get you at any time of the day, especially that 2 o'clock wake up where you go, oh, there's nothing on TV, might grab my phone, boom, there's a meme, and you start laughing. And it's you're laughing maniacally, and the family wakes up because they think there's an intruder, but it's just you laughing.
0: Oh, dear. All right.
1: They're the best.
0: So... tell us how you sort of got to get into comedy. We talked about off tape about being, you know, the class clown, but what was the turning point for you?
1: I grew up in an estuary fishing, so like all commercial fishermen. And fishermen love to tell yarns and tell jokes and just tell stories about what happened on the river that day. And they're always funny yarns. They were never negative, just all positive, funny yarns, even if this story had any negative connotations. It always turned out to be a funny situation. And, you know, I was always sitting at the feet of my grandfather and my uncles because they were my heroes, and I loved them, and I still do, even though we've lost a couple. But we always had a lot of laughs in the family. Anyway, I would hear a lot of their jokes as I was growing up, and I'd retell them to my friends at a very young age. I'm talking like 4 and 5, 6, 7 years old, right? And I would tell them back to my friends in my own way. It eventuated where I would be telling them in front of my family. And let me tell you, I was telling jokes at that age that were way out of my age range. But there's nothing like hearing a joke from a kid that doesn't really understand the language he's saying, but he definitely understands a punchline. And I think that's where I really got addicted to joking and just having yarns with people, because I think it really connects people. Laughing, food and laughter connects people, especially blackfellas. I mean, we're always yarning, having a laugh. We're having a laugh on, like, a minute basis, you know. Like, if I'm with mob, there's no time where we're not laughing. Doesn't matter what we're talking about. None of us really talk seriously. Oh, did you see the football on the weekend? Yes, it was quite a good game, wasn't it? Yes, yes, I quite enjoyed it. What'd you do afterwards? Oh, you know what I did? I just went to bed and had a good sleep because my team won. No, blackfellas don't talk like that. We joke about everything because that's how we've coped for a long, long time, especially these last 250 years, and especially now that Auntie Pauline's up in the ante on her politics. We got to joke when there's people like that around.
0: Yeah, I was thinking about that whole laughter being medicine, and when I watch comedians, and I've seen you where you will turn something, and, you know, particularly like, you know, black comedy style, where you turn something quite serious into something where people can connect more through laughter. Yeah. Want to talk a bit about the sort of the art of being able to do that?
1: Well, you know, we look at what is uniting people. Let me tell you, I mean this in a very disrespectful way. What's uniting people all over the world at the moment is the hate for Trump. And I mean that in a very disrespectful way because I really don't like him. And I know there might be people out there, I doubt there'd be a lot on this station listening to this, but we have a look at what unites people and then we joke about that. That way you will not divide the room in half. You may divide it in 95 to 5, 98 to 2%, but you won't divide it in half. So we have a look at what's current and we make jokes about that. For this country, it'd be, you know, people like Pauline Hanson definitely is someone to make jokes about, especially for Aboriginal comedians, because she has targeted our people for the last three decades. So there's not many blackfellas out there that would stand with Pauline. So if I'm with the Aboriginal Comedy All-Stars, and we are, you know, doing our sets, and that's an hour and a half long show, and it's a great show. If you ever get the chance, go and watch it. But you will hear a couple of jokes about racism, and if we're joking about racism, there's definitely something that is associated with that, and that is, you know, people like Pauline Hanson.
0: And you're listening to Crew Radio News with KL, and I'm speaking with Biripi comedian Andy Saunders, who is delivering the Young, Black and Deadly workshops at Gadigal Information Service on September 24 and 25 in Redfern. Now, Andy's been sharing some of his journey on how he started in comedy and says it all began with his mother and grandmother being his greatest mentors. Coming up, we talk about how he broke into the competitive world of comedy. And his key message is, we don't need to be better than anyone. We only need to be better than what we were yesterday. Here's part two of the interview. So what was the first, like, comp that you got into?
1: I went in Triple J's Raw Comedy back in the day. And, you know, I got to the state final. Went to that state final. I did lose. But I felt like I won as well because of what is happening to me today. So when you think you've lost, you really haven't, especially if you've learned something about yourself, because we don't need to be better than anyone. We only need to be better than what we were yesterday. So it's all about learning about yourself and what you learn that you're capable of, and just being stronger for your future self. And smarter for your future self. And change is great. Blackfellas, our people aren't scared of change. We're not scared to learn because we've had to do it for centuries, thousands, millennials.
0: What have been those challenges in the industry for you along the way?
1: Oh, look, there's always favouritism. I won't call it racism, but because it's for... The things that I see, I don't think it's so much racism. I think it's more favouritism. when you have a look at mainstream TV, there's not too many blackfellas that are full-time employed, all right? Yeah, there might be systemic racism in that, but I think it's more about favouritism. And I think they more favour the pigment challenge.
0: The pale scales. Because I'm still wondering, you know, why some of these people are still getting the jobs on telly. But anyway, we might have to move off that one. But you know what I mean? Like, it's the same heads on TV.
1: We could talk about that for a long time. we could talk about that for a long time. And, you know, like, we have so many leaders in our community. We've got leaders in sport, amazing leaders in sport. And I don't want to mention any names because I don't want to look like I'm favouring just one sport or one athlete, but we have a lot of leaders in sport, and we have leaders in the media. You know, our media, where our leaders are, is just on one network that we had to create ourselves because we weren't being allowed on mainstream networks. But that's all right because we still have leaders in that industry.
0: And mainstream isn't for everyone. If you don't fit in, it's not actually healthy to work in there. You're better off working in spaces that are safer and you can actually grow in and not be oppressed in.
1: Well, you know, what I always say, Kirsten, is it's hard to swim in the mainstream if you're not mainstream.
0: If you're going against the tide, basically.
1: Oh, yeah.
0: Who's inspired you along the way or helped you develop your skills?
1: All my mentors, you know, people talk about who their favourite comedians are. My favourite comedian was my mum and my grandmother. They were always funny. And I always say, if you want a good laugh, go into any black lounge room in Australia and you will get your version of Friends, Two and a Half Men, any comedy show that you've ever watched in your life, because we bring it when, like, a black lounge room, people coming through that front door is always going to bring a yarn or a story and you'll end up cracking up, just having a good laugh, cup of tea, cup of coffee, and you sit and listen and watch. It's just amazing. And, you know, the connectedness of our people, the bond is stronger than any glue, cement, any bond you'll see all over the world. I was in Edinburgh, right? In over, I don't know if you know Edinburgh much, but it's north of the UK.
0: Scotland.
1: And I was over there. I was over there for the Edinburgh Comedy Festival. I had a mad time. Miss my family because I'm a real sookie dad and husband, but I always miss my country because I'm real sookie for my homeland. But I was over there, and isn't it funny how if you're a blackfella, you just know another blackfella is. And I'm walking down the main street in Edinburgh, and I see this blackfella coming, and I went, "Hey, bros, how you going?" He goes, "Hey, cuz, hey, where you from?" And we just started connecting. I was like, "Oh, I'm Birrabi." And he was like, "No, I know where Birrabi is. I'm part of my family's Goombangia and blah, blah, blah." And, mate, we just connected. And I was just like, "Oh, man, I don't feel alone over here now. I've got the cult, you know, a bit of my people are over here." But in saying that, you know, Scotland, all them places over there, the people over there, they deadly, deadly people too. Yeah. You know they use the word deadly over there?
0: I've even noticed, like, a lot of even sort of Māori and First Nations, like from Turtle Island, are using it more too now. So
1: yeah,
0: it's getting around.
1: No, but Irish and Scottish people, they use deadly like we use deadly.
0: Yeah.
1: Yeah. They're like, "That's late deadly. Oh, that's deadly." And I'm like, "Hey, bros, you told me to use that too." And he's like, "Oh, we've been using it for ages and, like, forever, basically." And I'm just like, "I thought that was our word." Anyway, I remember meeting a minister. I won't say his name, but a minister come up to me at one of these events. And he goes, "Oh, g'day, mate. Look, I like your comedy. But what do you use the word deadly for to explain something great or, you know, something brilliant? You know what it means in the English dictionary, don't you? And I'm like, yeah, I've been reading a fair while. I know the non-Indigenous meaning of the word deadly. And he goes, yeah, well, what do you use it for? And I'm like, well, because we like the word. And he goes, well, what, wouldn't it be more accurate if you used the word lively? And I went, yeah, because I wouldn't go up to one of my brother boys and say, geez, I like them shoes. They're lively. I'd get punched in the throat. Lively. Come on, man. You can think of
0: something
1: better than that.
0: You're looking very vivid today or lively today.
1: Unbelievable. Imagine if we didn't say deadly and it was like, geez, that's lively.
0: It's kind of got a ring to it, you know.
1: It has. Maybe I just coined it.
0: Yes.
1: And people are all probably listening to this all over Australia and be like, hey, I'm going to take that.
0: You need a shirt that says lively.
1: That's lively, dude.
0: I see lively people.
1: I see lively people walking around like deadly people.
0: And you're listening to Karoo Radio News with KL, and Biripi comedian Andy Saunders joins me for the final leg of this interview, where we talk about the craft of performance and comedy and what to expect in the Young Black and Deadly workshops. Not only has Andy paved the way as a comedian, but he also promotes health messaging for bowel cancer screening on the radio and has worked in many other roles in the media because of his hard work in the industry. I want to hear a bit more about sort of what the whole stage presence. I think when we're talking about your workshops, you know, you're asking for young mob under 25, and one of the things I notice, you know, you've got to learn to work the stage and be comfortable, you know, being yourself, being comfortable in, even like you use some beatboxing and different things with people use music and other things. Can you talk a bit about sort of what it takes and the how you develop those skills to be confident?
1: Yeah, thanks for asking that, because if I'm doing workshops in comedy, so I like to move around because, like, not just because I like to regulate that, but because I can't sit still anyway. I pretty much wake up in a starting position anyway. I like to move all the time. I want people to know that if you're trying comedy or you do comedy, think about how many other people do it. Think about how many people in your family do stand-up comedy, all right? It's literally you, if not a couple of people. So, I mean, even in your school or your class, if you're a comedian, chances are you're the only comedian. So no one else can do what you do. So be proud of what you do, because what you're doing is bringing happiness, love, positivity, laughter, and you're also shining a light on things that you really want to say, because my comedy's all about, I like to expose things in a funny way so that people laugh in the theatre and then they learn on the way home. So they're hard jokes to write, but I love writing them.
0: You've gone also, like, taken some other pathways. You do have a high profile as a comedian and performer for mob, but also you have worked in mainstream. Do you want to talk a bit about those pathways and what that's given you?
1: Like, then this is why I say I'd love to see more black followers in mainstream spaces, because it does give you opportunities. Like, my wife and I were on the block in 2019 and we still get opportunities from that experience. So it's definitely something that I'm grateful for. I really do have to say that my favourite thing to do is to do comedy in front of mob, because I just feel like I'm in a lounge room. I feel like I'm at home. I don't feel like I need to prove myself or feel like there's no pressure. I feel like I'm being hugged while I do jokes. I don't know how I can explain it better than that, but yeah, I mean, doing comedy with mob is my favourite thing. And I think most black comedians will say that. in saying that also, I think if I do get an opportunity in mainstream telly, which I have a fair bit, I've always been treated right. I've always felt like I belong there. I've never been felt like someone's going to come up to me and say, are you supposed to be here? Even though sometimes I feel like that's going to happen. But I do feel like I've never felt like I was out of place, mainly because I know I'm worthy to be in that space, but also because I've been treated with respect in that space as well. In other areas, I know I might sound like sometimes that I look down on some mainstream spaces because there's not a lot of representation of Aboriginal and Torres Strait Islander people in those spaces. And there should be more because we're talented, baby.
0: Yeah.
1: We've got what it takes. We can do anything.
0: Fantastic. Well, I want to talk about these workshops. So you've got these coming up. You've got a couple of things that you are going to be teaching in the actual workshop. Do you want to let us know about that?
1: I'm going to be teaching all this young mob how to write jokes, how to structure a joke, because, you know, jokes are all about a 180 spin. You know, you're taking the audience in one direction, you're leading them in one direction, and then all of a sudden the punchline comes and it goes, boom, you go 180 in the other direction. And that's where the laugh comes, depending on how much of an impact that 180 turn is. I mean, you can turn like a shark and that's like in a second. And people really get the shock of their lives, but in a good way and have a good laugh. So I'm going to teach these young people how to write a joke, how to format a joke. But first of all, how to find where the joke comes from. You know, ask them about their family, their friends, what they do on a daily basis, where they're going to find a joke, because you can basically find a joke anywhere. There's nowhere you can't find a joke. Like I'm sitting on the beautiful Manning River of Biripi country right now, and I'm having a look at two people on a park bench, and I'm just thinking about what they're talking to each other about, and it's just going through my mind. I'm sort of holding a laugh in because my mind is ridiculous, and I'm putting words in their mouths while I'm talking to you because my brain just doesn't stop. But this is what I want to tell those young people out there: if your brain doesn't stop, you're either a storyteller or a comedian, which is the same thing. Yeah.
0: So what about confidence building and being able to move around the room? Because I remember I did a bit of dramatic arts when I was younger, and, you know, getting up in front of people, a lot of people are ashamed, you know, about their bodies in front of people, things like that. So what would you say to encourage young mob to just, you know, come in and be in a safe space?
1: I always feel like they should know that they're among a very few people that can actually do this. So the people in the audience want to see what they're going to do and want to hear what they're going to say. It's not a matter of building confidence. I think it's a matter of noticing that you have the support. And when you've got support, then that confidence just comes naturally. So believe in yourself. You come from the oldest living culture on the planet. We've survived more than just telling a joke in front of a couple of hundred people. And our ancestors and our elders have done ridiculous things to pave the way so we can do what we do on the land we do it on. So telling a joke or a yarn in front of a couple of people is quite easy to do when you think about who went before us. And I'm not saying that that's an excuse, but I'm just saying that there's worse things out there. You're actually bringing the funny, you're bringing the joy. And don't forget that, because it's a really important thing to do for the human race, not just your people, but everybody in general.
0: Beautiful. Well, Andy Saunders, thank you so much for joining me. I really appreciate your time today.
1: Yeah, I appreciate being here, and thank you so much to all the mob out there. I love you. Stay healthy, stay safe, and spread the love. Love yous all. And have a laugh.
0: And that was Biripi comedian Andy Saunders bringing us a deadly interview for Koori Radio News. If you're under 25 and you've got a funny story to tell, join him for the Young Black and Deadly stand-up comedy workshops on the 24th and 25th of September from 10 a.m. to 2 p.m. in Redfern. Also, lunch is provided for both days. 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

0: Tuggy Forest Company to appeal a federal court ruling awarding $150 million in compensation to traditional owners and concerns bail laws in New South Wales will put more Indigenous kids in jail. Kapil Kulbil, Karen Durante with NIRS News, coming to you from the lands of the Yuggera and Turrbal peoples. Traditional owners in Western Australia are disappointed that a mining company has lodged an appeal to overturn a record federal court ruling. In May, the court ordered Fortescue to pay the Yidjibarndji people $150 million in compensation for mining on their land without their permission. The company, that's owned by billionaire Andrew Tuggy Forest, says it's lodged an appeal to protect its legal position. Fortescue says it believes aspects of the ruling are inconsistent with existing legal principles and precedent. It says it remains committed to having a constructive relationship with the Yidjibarndji people. What will control of sexually transmitted infections in Aboriginal and Torres Strait Islanders take? Nacho's CEO has told the Joint HIV and Sexual Reproductive Health Conference in Melbourne that it needs four things. Dr. Dawn Casey says a solid workforce of Indigenous health workers, being inclusive in the national conversation, and ensuring communicable diseases programs are available to all Indigenous medical services. Dr. Casey says the fourth is access to good supplies of medicine is also needed.
1: We've been dealing with the shortage of long-acting bicillin for years. This is not just the first line of treatment for syphilis, but an essential medicine in rheumatic heart disease, of which we have got really large numbers of Aboriginal and Torres Strait Islander people. It is also the only recommended syphilis treatment in pregnancy. We're trying to manage an outbreak of a curable infection with inconsistent supply of the cure. This must be fixed.
0: Proposed legislation to extend youth bail laws in New South Wales will put more Indigenous children behind bars. That's what the Aboriginal Legal Service for New South Wales and the ACT says. The New South Wales government has tabled a bill to extend the temporary bail laws it introduced in 2024. It says they've helped disrupt high-risk offending by young people. The legal service's 80% of the children that have been imprisoned under the laws are Indigenous. All of the support acts on Ed Sheeran's US tour have quit after Macklemore was removed for sharing messages of support for Palestine on stage. During the New Jersey leg of the tour, Macklemore said free Palestine and added that the people of Gaza haven't been forgotten. That speech led to owners of stadiums on the tour objecting to him remaining as a support act. Sheeran responded on Instagram saying he's appalled by the conflict between Israel and Palestine. His statement also says it was the promoter's decision to drop Macklemore, not his. But Sheeran's statement hasn't stopped all of the tour's acts from quitting in solidarity with the rapper. Irish musician Aaron Rowe, Phineas, Lucas Graham and Sheeran's own touring band have withdrawn from the tour. To sports news, and in netball, Victoria has won its first two games on the opening day of the First Nations tournament in Melbourne. The home side defeated Tasmania 42 goals to 21 this afternoon after thrashing the ACT by 41 goals this morning. Tasmania won its first game against the Northern Territory 35 to 15. The defending champion, New South Wales, beat Western Australia by 3 goals, 38 to 35, in round one. Last year's other finalist, Queensland, defeated South Australia 44 goals to 34. Now here's what you can expect on your country tomorrow. Rabubi Broome, partly cloudy, 27. Baulu, Perth, sunny, 29. Tandanya, Adelaide, sunny and 18. Nam, Melbourne, cloudy and 16. Nipaluna, Hobart, also cloudy and 16. On Ngunnawal and Ngambri country or Canberra, starting off with a morning frost, then sunny conditions and a top of 17. On Gadigal country, Sydney, partly cloudy, 19. Partly cloudy and 24 for Magajan, Brisbane. Gimoy, Cairns, a shower or two and 28. Sunny for Garamilla, Darwin and a top of 35. And Mbatha, Alice Springs, sunny and 25. And Waibeni, Thursday Island, mostly sunny and 29. And that's the latest NIRS news.
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3: 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Gomeroi, man. Big ups to Koi Radio, turning 25 in 2026. 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What an exciting time. Big ups. 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

lightning strike come, and rain, and boiling in is a black cloud, and lightning come and strike and pour and rain. Lightning comes, strike, and pour and rain. That's something all about. Mm-hmm.

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0: We wanted to have a costume change in between brackets like all the big stars do, but these girls weren't into running upstairs and putting our PJs on. I nearly had them.
1: Well, look, the only reason why I didn't want to put my PJs on is because I've got a big hole in the front.
0: It's all right, I've got a safety pin up there. Listen, look, there's a gaffer right there.
1: Look. Oh, look, yes.
0: You've got to go, whoop. That's better than bloody wax and stuff. You just use gaffer tape. Fix that bikini line problem like that. It does, mate. That's what I use. All muso chicks use.
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Hey, welcome to the Shawnee Chulbrough Show. And you know how it is. I always like getting things off my little wax chest. But you know when you know you made it? When you walk into Cash Converters and you see your CD there. Because Monkey Ben rapping. Talking about Sydney's finest, funky freshest, dressed to impress, ready to party, hip-hopper, Monkey Magic. Damn, you! How long has this album been taking? Man, it's been like 40 years. Last time I seen you, you was at that Blue Light Disco at St. Mary's and you were spinning around on your back. And you're still doing that? God damn, you were trying to even manage yourself at one stage. You were rapping and managing yourself. Oh, man. You were even ripping yourself off. That's it. And you come out with the cardboard and you just put that. You'll be like hanging around, kind of like looting in the back of like, not rooting, but looting in the back of like washing machine joints, you know, like, and you like stealing washing machine boxes and television boxes so you can steal that cardboard and you'd be breakdancing on, spinning around on, and stuff like that. He is the deadliest brother. You got a lot of gray hair, but hey, you look like George Clooney. You look like George Clooney. Now I got your women interested now. Now you left your man for Monkey Mark, the silver-headed rapper. The gray-haired rapper, you were like Jedi. Not Jedi, that old black fella movie, but you were like the Jedi of old school hip-hop. Man, yeah, you were like Ben Kenobi, Darth Vader, Luke, not Carol, Luke Skywalker. He like Obi-Wan Kenobi. Yeah, and Luke Skywalker, he like that. He got like a young body. And you got gray hair. You imagine George Clooney in a tracksuit rapping. And you got Monkey. Alright? That's what you got. Ladies and gentlemen, may I introduce the one, the only, but Monkey Mark. Because guess who's back? Welcome back, Cotter. Welcome back, Cottage Cheese. Vintage Cheese. Welcome back, Vintage Cheese. I'm Sean Chulbrough signing out. That's the shit I'm talking about. Woo!

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0: It's your boy DJ Phasma right here on Koori Radio, representing the Caribbean family, sending a big happy 25th birthday to Koori Radio. 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
4: Merhaba, ben Mert Balkanlı. Ultimo Gadigal Country'den herkese selam. 25 yılını dolduran Guru Radio'ya sevgilerimi ve saygılarımı yolluyorum. Burası harika insanlarla dolu. Herkese çok selam.

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And don't forget between 10 and 11, we also broadcast through the National Indigenous Radio Service coming out of Turbayagara country up there in Minnigin. And don't forget too, right across this great southern land, tell your friends they can pick us up on indigitube.com.au. And today's program, we're going to catch up with Michael Anderson. He's the Sovereign Union of First Nations and Peoples in Australia. And this is to do about protecting the Girrawee Pilliga from Santos fracking. So we'll find out more about that because this is a sacred site for the birthplace of emus and kangaroo law. So we'll find out more about that and what's happening. Then we'll catch up with our deadly brother from Deadly Science. He had a great breadcrumb making program through Science Week last month, and we're going to find out what the next ventures he's going to do. And this is all to do with working with the stem cell. He's doing right across the country with regional and remote education providers for under-resourced, and the First Nation owners weren't getting the same opportunities. So we'll find out how he's going here in 2026. We've only got a couple of months left. We'll keep you up to date with news as it comes to hand, and of course always play your First Nation deadly music. I'm your host, Lola Forrester.

And looking at the weather today, they say it's going to be 17 degrees, sunny, and 63% yes, humidity. So it was pretty cold yesterday, and still pretty cool today. And in this hour, we're going to play one of our great female singers. She's from Groot Island and part Filipino. She was the 2024 ARIA Best Adult Contemporary Album, and she was the first Aboriginal woman to win such a prestigious award. So that's our deadly sister, Emily Warramurra. So we'll kick it off with a track she calls Cruising, and then we'll come back with the news headlines here on Black Chat.

Let's check out some of those headlines for First Nation people first. And that is from the ABC. New South Wales Aboriginal Lands Council angered by the land rights law amendment and changes to the law allowing the transfer of government land into Indigenous ownership has passed New South Wales Parliament, creating barriers to land claims, a peak body has described as regression. Aboriginal Lands Councils claim unused or unoccupied land or land held by the state government on behalf of the public under the Aboriginal Land Rights Act. The amendment enables the Land Minister to retrospectively convene or invalid a defensive lease on Crown land into valid one by marking it as in use. It is the first new power that the New South Wales Aboriginal Lands Council believes diminishes the original intent of the legislation. The government first proposed the bill in March, defying it for further community consultation and winding back some of the changes. Land and Property Minister Steve Campos says at the time the amendment aims to address edge cases in which community assets become claimable due to technical errors. There are more than 43,000 unsolved land claims in the state, some dating back to the 1980s. We've been following the law to the letter and it is the law that is now taking a serious dent, Dr. Kent Kelly says. He says it would now reduce the council's ability to dispute decisions made by the government. And if we don't agree with the minister's take, it makes it more difficult for us than putting a position for the community forward. Premier Chris Minns described the law as hugely important, but said its structure needs to be altered. If the community land is transferred out of government ownership to other forms of ownership, either its use can be changed, for example, from a tennis club to housing or a rent going up, Mr. Min said. Also, what else have we got there as well? We've got 2020 federal government promised a $20 million youth centre at risk and the redevelopment of a youth centre providing crucial support for disadvantaged Aboriginal children in Alice Springs is in jeopardy due to a federal funding delay. And as they're saying, a $20 million federal funding commitment to redevelop a youth centre in Alice Springs has been delayed, putting the service in jeopardy. GAP Youth Centre Chief Executive Leo Tripp says his application for a contract validation could take up to 2 months, which would risk losing building contractors available for stage one of the redevelopment. Member of Lingiari, Mariam Scrimgeour, said she would meet with the Federal Infrastructure Minister office to work through these issues. Also, what else have we got there? And Briggs swaps rap for punk with a big nota. I'm the same guy with the same middle finger. And as he says here in the Guardian, he says Adam Briggs has been one of, in his lyrics, his punchline of his activism. In person, the man has a huge presence. He speaks with deliberation and his voice resounding even without a microphone. Whether in front of a crowd of 80,000 or 8 people, Briggs is comfortable being the focus. I can't hide, he said, not that he wants to. The Yorta Yorta Wanjiri and Wimba Wimba musician put shepherded on the map in 2014 with his second album, Shep Life, a portrait of the town he was raised in. Told through hip-hop, it almost never happened. The racist comments he copped for his debut, the blacklist, had made him considered quitting music altogether. But Briggs has since climbed to the peak of Australian hip-hop as a solo artist and one half of AB Original. He has also launched his own record label, Bad Apple, as well as the Universal Music imprint, which both amplifies First Nation voices. Also, too, another news out there in the conversation. Hanson regrets a huge hurt caused by remarks about primitive First Nation peoples. And Pauline Hanson has expressed regret for describing Australia's Indigenous people as the most primitive race on earth, saying it was my intention. It wasn't my intention to hurt. Speaking after a barrage of criticism from across the political spectrum at her remarks made on podcasts last year, she also was referring to First Nation people at the time of settlement, not at present. If we go back to the time of settlers in Australia, they were primitively compared to the settlers that came out here from England, she said on News 24, but I'm not talking about those terms now. Questioned about the backlash against her, including from Liberal Senator Jacinta Price, Hanson said, I've always put my foot in my mouth and the way I come out and I said things. I'm not the most eloquent speaker in how I deliver something, what I say. She said she has always called for equality for all Australians and for people not to be treated differently because of their race. And then we've got an update there on how would One Nation immigration plan affect the labour's market and economy. And One Nation this week promised to tighten the visa rules and cut immigration to net
negative for 3 years in a surge of politics, which would help reduce pressures on housing and essential services. Also vowed to further restrict the ability of migrants to bring family members to Australia. One Nation said it would preserve the existing Pacific Australian Labor scheme and the Working Holiday Makers program. Instead, the proposed focus primarily on reducing the number of international students on visa subclass 500, temporary graduate visa holders on visa subclass 485, and family members of migrants. And also on the conversation, more than 2 million Indigenous Australians live in Australia. More than 2 million Indigenous people live in Australia in 1788, new research. And more than 2 million Indigenous people probably lived in Australia at the time of British invasion in 1788, according to new research based on genetics, archaeological and environmental evidence. These figures is much larger than the estimated 300,000 which had shaped public understanding for the past decade. The old estimate published by anthropologist Alfred Brown in 1930 was based largely on observation from after disease, dispossession and violence had already devastated Indigenous communities. Using three methods that did not depend on colonised era headcount, we calculated the median population of 2.22 million people in 1788, with a likely range roughly between 1 to 4 million. Our work is published in the Nature Human Behaviour. The new figures also implies that over 90% of Indigenous population died in the 70 years after the invasion. It is not simply a revision to historical statistics. It changes the scale in which Australians most understand Terri Analias and subsequent invasions, survival and recovery. And these are just some of the headlines. And as they come to hand, we'll keep you updated with that and we'll come back with other headlines here on Black Chat. So we'll keep it moving with Emily Warramurra with It's You here on 93.7 FM.

property met reasonable standards of health and safety despite multiple reports of black mould from the tenant. Also too, family stunned by order to remove non-compliant tributes from grave sites, and the Bunbury Cemetery Board is under fire from locals after issuing 28-day removal notice for non-compliant tributes at grave sites. And they say here that Denise Thalberry said she had been devastated if she was unable to return to the homeland tribute, which had been in place for more than a decade, to her daughter's grave. The board said it's bound by state laws and regulations, which local families are now pushing to change. Also, what else have we got here? One Nation volunteers previously promoted neo-Nazi ideology, and a One Nation volunteer at a WA by-election was found by a tribute to have previously promoted racism on neo-Nazi ideology. And it says here, a man who volunteered for One Nation during a Western Australian by-election was previously named in federal tribunal rulings as someone who promoted neo-Nazi ideology. And David Donis has handed out how to vote cards and attended the party's victory event, sparked questions about One Nation vetting process. WA One Nation leader appeared to have preempted the revelation, saying if an extremist has infiltrated the party, they would be expelled. Also, what else have we got here? Homeless are people given less than a week to move from camp in Perth South, and roughly 50 people have been camping out in a makeshift conditions at Memorial Drive in the city of Rockingham, with the state government telling them to leave. Oh, what else have we got here? Geologists hope to find evidence of underwater volcanoes. About 60 years ago, an oil and gas survey found unused reefs off the South Australian coastline. Now a geologist wants to know whether it is evidence of a volcano. Also too, what else have we got here? Palace hits back at Charles Spencer, claims about Princess Diane, and King Charles has taken the unusual steps of responding to criticism from the brother of his late first wife, Diane, saying through a spokesperson that grief can affect reason, judgments and memory. And Charles Spencer alleged in a soon-to-be-published memorial that the Prince Charles told him, "Rest assured, we'll forget her soon enough," according to a report in the Daily Mail. The comments were allegedly made during the arrangements of Diana's funeral. Also, what else have we got here too? We'll keep moving. And data centre booster hovering power, but there's growing problems. And Australia's biggest wind farm is about to double in capacity. 25% will power data centres. And as they say, more than 200 stretched towards the clouds across 1,600 hectares of farmland like a row of thin giants. It's the biggest wind farm in the Southern Hemisphere and injecting about 9% of Victoria's annual energy demand, says TAG Energy Manager Director Andrew Riggs. In the next few months, it will also double in capacity from 756 megawatts to 1.3 gigawatts, almost the equivalent of a coal-fired power station. Now that is up and running, the demand is furious, and increasingly it comes from one place. And we've got two large customers. One is Amazon and the other one is Equity, Mr. Riggs said. They will have to provide green energy for their servers. Their customers demanded, and we weren't able to supply them to this project. Between them, the two data centres will hover over about more than 25% of the energy here, about 352 megawatts. Databases are expanding rapidly in Australia, and Melbourne is the fastest growing market with $6 billion in capital investment in the sector in the last year, according to the Victorian government. The first was built in 2012, and 50 of them are now operating in Victoria, concentrated around Melbourne's west. What else have we got here too? We'll check in other news out there. In Queensland, key cities not quite ready to host games as major hotels accelerate. And a new report has audited hotel rooms in key 2032 Olympic and Paralympic destinations across Brisbane, Cairns and the Gold Coast. Also to another news out there, a new paper of the Australian National Maritime Museum Specialists to be presented at the International Council of Museum Committees for Conservation Conference in Norway on September 18th outlined the landmark conservation approach for the museum's saltwater bark collection, demonstrating how Indigenous knowledge and

Western conservation science can work together to keep and care for cultural significant bark paintings. The paper, Saltwater Bark Collection, Conservation Management Plan, Bridging the Conservation Science Gap Through an Exchange of Traditional Indigenous and Western Conservation Knowledge, Exploring the Museum's Collaboration with Dingle Knowledge Holders to Develop Culturally Responsive Conservation Strategies for 80 Bark Paintings that Document Dingle Law, Culture and Sea Rights and Ownership. Created by 47 artists and 15 clans, the Saltwater Bark Collection is amongst the most significant cultural holdings in the museum care. The work were created as legal, spiritual and cultural evidence connecting to Yugal Sea Country and the Blue Mud Bay Sea Rights Claim, assessing that country extended beyond the shoreline into the living saltwater environment. Also too, what else have we got there? Is Dementia Week. It's time to talk about dementia. And as I said, Dementia Week 2026 from Monday the 21st of September to Sunday the 27th, which includes World Day on Monday the 21st of September. And they said dementia in Australia is the leading cause of death, but it's a topic that is not discussed openly enough, with close to 500,000 Australians living with dementia, and this figure is on the rise. Now it is time to talk about dementia. The Dementia Action Week, Dementia Australia is asking everyone to join a national conversation to increase understanding and reduce the stigma that surrounds Australia's leading cause of death. Everyone has a voice and a role to play, and every conversation will make a difference to people living with dementia and their families. So for more information about how to get involved with Dementia Action Week, visit dementia.org.au. 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Get involved. Also too, a review commissioned by the International IB and led by the Monash University draws together international evidence that positions schools belonging as central to students' well-being, academic engagement and education equality. Schools belonging is a student experience sense of legitimate membership in the school's committee, grounded in feeling valued, safe and recognised and sustained through meaningful participation in learning and social life. Fostering a genuine sense of belonging in classrooms requires moving beyond isolated activities and focus on meaningful relationships. The international report, titled The Science of Belonging, synthesises international peer-reviewed studies, mega-analysed and systematic reviews across education. The report examines how strong belonging can promote well-being and flourishing, while students' well-being and flourishing can also shape how belonging is experienced and sustained over time. Also too, managing green time during school holidays. And the New South Wales government has put children's screen use back into the spotlight with school holidays coming up. Many parents will be wondering how they are going to manage screen time when children suddenly have much more free time during the day. Before the holidays begin, talk to your children about what screen use is going to look like. Depending on their age, involve them in settling expectations around which devices would be used and when they can be put away. Australian government guidelines recommend screen time for children under 2, or no screen time for children under 2. For children aged 2 to 5, they recommend is no more than 1 hour a day, which less being better. And for children and young people aged 5 to 17, the recommendation is no more than 2 hours of recreational screen time each day. Oh, also too, in the conversation, should you say autistic person or person with autism? Here's how language has changed. How can we refer to people with mental health disabilities? And terminology should be respected and avoid carrying stigma. It is also important to listen to people's preferences about how they refer to their condition, but how much consensus is there and how has terminology changed? Our new study, the largest of its kind, explores how his language has evolved over the past 45 years to reflect our shifting views on mental health and disabilities. We found preferences can depend on the condition and whether we are talking about individuals or groups. In the 1980s, disability activists argued common expressions such as disabled person equivalent to the person with a disability. Instead, they proposed
purple people first language, referred to as someone as a person with disabilities, puts their personhood in the foreground and doesn't define them by their impairment. Professional organisations soon adopted person-free language as a preference terminology. Guidelines for academic published and many reports are followed. And, wow. And there's also the story on Pauline Hanson, her attack and offensive comments are straight out of the Polish playbook, but they come with the risk. And the latest round of media attention on One Nation leader Pauline Hanson is focused on a string of controversial comments she has made, two of which were very personal in nature and all of which have caused offence in some way. And these are just some more of the headlines. And as they come to hand, as I said, we'll keep you updated with that and more here on Black Chat. I'm your host, Lola Forrester, here Monday to Friday, 9 to 12. And we'll keep it moving with Emily Warramurra with stomping. Let's do it. Yeah, a bit of stomping grounds here on Black Chat.

Another deadly track there from Emily Warramura. Meanwhile, in other news outlets, it's pretty shocking. Popular Perth sign at Yagan Square in Perth CBD badly damaged by fire. And as they're saying, their popular sign at tourist attraction Yagan Square is the heart of the Perth CBD, has been badly damaged in fire as authorities investigate its cause. Yagan Square's social media account announced the news in a statement this evening. And farewell to an icon, the Post reads. Today we share the news that Perth sign at Yagan Square was badly damaged by fire. For 8 long years, it has been the backdrop to countless photos, cultural celebrations and memorable Perth moments. It has well and truly earned its place as one of our city's most loved landmarks. The Square's social media account invited users to share their favourite photos of the site, with social media users expressing their sorrow and devastation. The fire was reported to the Department of Fire and Emergency Services at 2:30 yesterday and extinguished by 2:50 p.m. A worker at the nearby bar told the ABC he saw the fire once it had already started. He said there were plenty of people around until security moved onlookers away. When the firefighter arrived, he said the flames were extinguished within less than 5 minutes. And the Department WA, which manages and maintains the square, said it would not comment on the incident as it was an active fire investigation. Yagan Square is described as a transit area for thousands of city workers and Perth residents, sitting between the Perth CBD and the city's North Bridge Entertainment Precinct. It is surrounded by bars and restaurants, the new multi-million dollar Eden Cohen University City Campus, Perth Underground Train Station and Perth Bus Starport. The square is named after the 19th century Aboriginal warrior Yagan and was officially opened in 2018, costing taxpayers tens of millions of dollars. Yes. Also, too, in other news, it has just come in as well, and this is pretty shocking. COVID vaccines no longer free for many Australians from next month. Only some people will continue to get the COVID-19 vaccination for free after October the 1st. Here is what the changes means for you. And it says from October 1st, only people with high risk of severe COVID-19 disease will get the jab for free. What does that mean? It says from the 1st of October, free COVID-19 vaccinations will still be available for adults 75 years and over, two doses per year, about 6 months apart, adults 65 to 74, one dose per year, Aboriginal and Torres Strait Islander people aged 50 to 74 years, one dose per year, adults aged 18 to 64 with severe immune compromising conditions, one dose per year. This includes people with chronic kidney disease, on dialysis, and people with leukemia. If in doubt, have a chat to your doctor. And this is just some more headlines that have come into hand. And if you've got events happening, let us know about them so we can let the rest of the country know. So we'll keep it moving with Emily Warramura with Midnight Blues here on Black Chat.

0: And another dirty track there from Emily Warramurra. Meanwhile, another interesting story is coming on the ABC. Manjimpa police offering $20 to drivers to stay sober during footy finals. And they say the police at, I think it's Manjimpa, are handing out $20 vouchers to drivers who blow zero when breath tested during September. Local police say they are trying to reward good driver behaviour amidst the horror year in Western Australian roads. A criminologist says the effectiveness of the novel approach still needs to be assessed. And it says, so that's interesting. $20 vouchers. And you're listening to Black Chat here. Don't forget we're here Monday to Friday, 9 to 12, where we try to keep you up to date with events and issues that are happening, not just in Gadigal country, but across the many nations that make up this great southern land. And let's keep it moving. We're almost to the top of the hour. And this is Emily Warramurra, and she's teamed up with Tasman Keith with a song called Lordy, Lordy, here on Black Chat.
1: Discovery's four computers now have primary control of critical vehicle functions.

And another deadly track there from Emily Waramara here on Black Chat. And I think we'll put one more in to take us to the top of the hour. And what an amazing singer she is. And she is well recognised. She was she won the, what was that? No, that was, where was it? She was, yes, won the ARIA Award for and the very first woman to be inducted in the Hall of Fame. So check her out. She comes from Groote Eylandt. I think she's living in Brisbane now. She has roots from Groote Eylandt and from the Philippines. So this is another one that she's written. And, of course, Magic Woman Dancing here on Black Chat.

And coming up in the next hour, we'll be catching up with Michael Anderson. He's the founder of the Sovereign Union of First Nations and Peoples in Australia, and this is to do with protecting the Girriwi Pilliga from Santos fracking out there. So, yes, we'll get his comments on that, and also his comments in regards to the New South Wales government, talking about the New South Wales land councils in New South Wales, say they remain deeply concerned about changes to law governing Crown land, which could retrospectively affect land claims. And there's, at the moment, 43,000 land claims that have remained unresolved in New South Wales. We'll keep you up to date with other news, and of course we'll always be playing your First Nation music. The weather's looking pretty good today at 17, a little bit cooler but sunny, and at the moment it's 63% humidity. I'm your host Lola Forrester, and don't forget, in the next hour, Monday to Friday, 10 to 11, we also broadcast to the National Indigenous Radio Service coming out of Turbayagra country and up there in Maningen. And don't forget, on the hour, every hour, right through to 6 o'clock, we feature the news from the National Indigenous Radio Service as well. So take care. I'm your host, Lola Forrester.